wonderful Holy Spirit. We welcome you tonight. We welcome you. Fill the tabernacle with glory, your presence. Come, Holy Spirit, come.

0: wonderful, Lord.
1: Oh, this is just the beginning. You just came through the front door. You just finally came through the front door. You're ankle deep. You're ankle deep. There's more.

Hello, Central Florida. Hi, this is Bishop Samuel Butts of the Churches of God in Christ of East Central Florida. And I would like to invite you to our Holy Convocation 2026, July the 8th through the 10th, at the Master's Domain, Church of God in Christ, located at 511 Fremont Avenue, Daytona Beach. This year's conference speakers are the Master's Domain, Superintendent Derek Harris, from Brunswick, Georgia, Apostle Iris Wright, New Heart Christian Center, Bishop George Eddie Butts, and the consecration of Bishop Patricia Ann Jones. Service times are nightly at 7 p.m. The Holy Convocation of the Church of God in Christ of East Central Florida, July the 8th through the 10th, at the Master's Domain, Church of God in Christ, 511 Fremont Avenue, Daytona Beach. And don't forget to bring your dancing shoes.

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0: Are you ready to elevate? Well, we want to invite you to come on out to our conference this July. And I promise you this, the next level of what God has for you is waiting for you, your family, your ministry in His presence. We're going to have a 3-day conference right here. And I promise you this, it's going to elevate your faith. It's going to elevate your vision, and it's going to elevate your life like never before.
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Hello, Central Florida. Hi, this is Bishop Samuel Butts of the Churches of God in Christ of East Central Florida. And I would like to invite you to our Holy Convocation 2026, July the 8th through the 10th, at the Master's Domain, Church of God in Christ, located at 511 Fremont Avenue, Daytona Beach. This year's conference speakers are the Master's Domain, Superintendent Derek Harris. From Brunswick, Georgia, Apostle Iris Wright, New Heart Christian Center, Bishop George Eddie Butts, and the consecration of Bishop Patricia Ann Jones. 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And don't forget to bring your dancing shoes.

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1: Did you just hear that? 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
1: My dear brothers and sisters, as believers in our glorious Lord Jesus Christ, never think some people are more important than others. Suppose someone comes into your church meeting wearing nice clothes and a gold ring. At the same time, a poor person comes in wearing old, dirty clothes. You show special attention to the one wearing nice clothes and say, "Please, sit here in this good seat." But you say to the poor person, "Stand over there," or "Sit on the floor by my feet." What are you doing? You are making some people more important than others, and with evil thoughts, you are deciding that one person is better. Listen, my dear brothers and sisters, God chose the poor in the world to be rich with faith and to receive the kingdom God promised to those who love Him. But you show no respect to the poor. The rich are always trying to control your lives. They are the ones who take you to court, and they are the ones who speak against Jesus, who owns you. This royal law is found in the scriptures: love your neighbor as you love yourself. If you obey this law, you are doing right. But if you treat one person as being more important than another, you are sinning. You are guilty of breaking God's law. A person who follows all of God's law but fails to obey even one command is guilty of breaking all the commands in that law. The same God who said, "You must not be guilty of adultery," also said, "You must not murder anyone." So if you do not take part in adultery, but you murder someone, you are guilty of breaking all of God's law. In everything you say and do, remember that you will be judged by the law that makes people free. So you must show mercy to others, or God will not show mercy to you when He judges you. But the person who shows mercy can stand without fear at the judgment. My brothers and sisters, if people say they have faith but do nothing, their faith is worth nothing. Can faith like that save them? A brother or sister in Christ might need clothes or food. If you say to that person, "God be with you, I hope you stay warm and get plenty to eat," but you do not give what that person needs, your words are worth nothing. In the same way, faith that is alone, that does nothing, is dead. Someone might say, "You have faith, but I have deeds." Show me your faith without doing anything, and I will show you my faith by what I do. You believe there is one God. Good! But the demons believe that too, and they tremble with fear. You foolish person! Must you be shown that faith that does nothing is worth nothing? Abraham, our ancestor, was made right with God by what he did when he offered his son Isaac on the altar. So you see that Abraham's faith and the things he did worked together. His faith was made perfect by what he did. This shows the full meaning of the scripture that says, "Abraham believed God, and God accepted Abraham's faith, and that faith made him right with God." And Abraham was called God's friend. So you see that people are made right with God by what they do, not by faith only. Another example is Rahab, a prostitute, who was made right with God by something she did. She welcomed the spies into her home and helped them escape by a different road. Just as a person's body that does not have a spirit is dead, so faith that does nothing is dead.
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1: Are you ready to elevate? Well, we want to invite you to come on out to our conference this July. And I promise you this, the next level of what God has for you is waiting for you, your family, your ministry in His presence. We're going to have a three-day conference right here. And I promise you this, it's going to elevate your faith. It's going to elevate your vision. And it's going to elevate your life like never before.
2: So come and join us July 15th through the 17th in sunny Daytona Beach, Florida. It's going to be awesome. We have VBS for the kids. It's going to be an incredible time for you to go from the where you're at to where you want to go. We'll see you.

0: Chapter 3. My brothers and sisters, not many of you should become teachers, because you know that we who teach will be judged more strictly. We all make many mistakes. If people never said anything wrong, they would be perfect and able to control their entire selves, too. When we put bits into the mouths of horses to make them obey us, we can control their whole bodies. Also, a ship is very big, and it is pushed by strong winds. But a very small rudder controls that big ship, making it go wherever the pilot wants. It is the same with the tongue. It is a small part of the body, but it brags about great things. A big forest fire can be started with only a little flame. And the tongue is like a fire. It is a whole world of evil among the parts of our bodies. The tongue spreads its evil through the whole body. The tongue is set on fire by hell, and it starts a fire that influences all of life. People can tame every kind of wild animal, bird, reptile, and fish, and they have tamed them. But no one can tame the tongue. It is wild and evil and full of deadly poison. We use our tongues to praise our Lord and Father, but then we curse people whom God made like himself. Praises and curses come from the same mouth. My brothers and sisters, this should not happen. Do good and bad water flow from the same spring? My brothers and sisters, can a fig tree make olives? Or can a grapevine make figs? No, and a well full of salty water cannot give good water. Are there those among you who are truly wise and understanding? Then they should show it by living right and doing good things with a gentleness that comes from wisdom. But if you are selfish and have bitter jealousy in your hearts, do not brag. Your bragging is a lie that hides the truth. That kind of wisdom does not come from God, but from the world. It is not spiritual. It is from the devil. Where jealousy and selfishness are, there will be confusion and every kind of evil. But the wisdom that comes from God is first of all pure, then peaceful, gentle, and easy to please. This wisdom is always ready to help those who are troubled and to do good for others. It is always fair and honest. People who work for peace in a peaceful way plant a good crop of right living.
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We had written a song for our dads, and my dad, who was struggling with cancer, and he passed in July of this year. And the Lord was reminding me through it all that my declarations, my words have meaning, and that when you declare things into the atmosphere, you can walk into them. And though my dad's body was weakening, he listened to the song over and over again, and the peace would fall in the room. We don't realize the power of our words when we're connected to heaven, what they can do in an atmosphere when you walk into a room. And I want that to be established here tonight when we sing this song. Songs are powerful, and they're powerful tools in any situation for you to be able to speak peace to any situation, or speak life or hope or joy. And it will be because you've commanded it to be. And whether you've got people that are sick and hurting, or you've got those that are living, it can be applied in every situation, that the kingdom of God can be manifest through our words. Power of life and death is in our tongue. So choose life.

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1: Oh, my God.
2: Hello, Central Florida. Hi, this is Bishop Samuel Butts of the Churches of God in Christ of East Central Florida. And I would like to invite you to our Holy Convocation 2026, July the 8th through the 10th, at the Master's Domain, Church of God in Christ, located at 511 Fremont Avenue, Daytona Beach. This year's conference speakers are the Master's Domain, Superintendent Derek Harris, from Brunswick, Georgia, Apostle Iris Wright, New Heart Christian Center, Bishop George Eddie Butts, and the consecration of Bishop Patricia Ann Jones. Service times are nightly at 7 p.m. The Holy Convocation of the Church of God in Christ of East Central Florida, July the 8th through the 10th at the Master's Domain, Church of God in Christ, 511 Fremont Avenue, Daytona Beach. And don't forget to bring your dancing shoes.

Jesus. We say that's the cry of our heart this morning. 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Let your presence increase. 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
1: Do you know where your fights and arguments come from? They come from the selfish desires that war within you. You want things, but you do not have them. So you are ready to kill and are jealous of other people. But you still cannot get what you want, so you argue and fight. You do not get what you want because you do not ask God. Or when you ask, you do not receive because the reason you ask is wrong. You want things so you can use them for your own pleasures. So, you are not loyal to God. You should know that loving the world is the same as hating God. Anyone who wants to be a friend of the world becomes God's enemy. Do you think the scripture means nothing that says, the spirit that God made to live in us wants us for himself alone? But God gives us even more grace, as the scripture says, God is against the proud, but he gives grace to the humble. So give yourselves completely to God. Stand against the devil, and the devil will run from you. Come near to God, and God will come near to you. You sinners, clean sin out of your lives. You who are trying to follow God and the world at the same time, make your thinking pure. Be sad, cry, and weep. Change your laughter into crying and your joy into sadness. Don't be too proud in the Lord's presence, and he will make you great. Brothers and sisters, do not tell evil lies about each other. If you speak against your fellow believers or judge them, you are judging and speaking against the law they follow. And when you are judging the law, you are no longer a follower of the law. You have become a judge. God is the only lawmaker and judge. He's the only one who can save and destroy. So it is not right for you to judge your neighbor. Some of you say, today or tomorrow, we will go to some city. We will stay there a year, do business, and make money. But you do not know what will happen tomorrow. Your life is like a mist. You can see it for a short time, but then it goes away. So you should say, if the Lord wants, we will live and do this or that. But now you are proud and you brag. All of this bragging is wrong. Anyone who knows the right thing to do, but does not do it, is sinning.
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Did you just hear that? 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

Does anybody in the room love Yahweh?

0: Are you ready to elevate? Well, we want to invite you to come on out to our conference this July. And I promise you this, the next level of what God has for you is waiting for you, your family, your ministry in His presence. We're going to have a 3-day conference right here. And I promise you this, it's going to elevate your faith. It's going to elevate your vision, and it's going to elevate your life like never before.
1: 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We have VBS for the kids. 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

Hello, Central Florida. Hi, this is Bishop Samuel Butts of the Churches of God in Christ of East Central Florida. And I would like to invite you to our Holy Convocation 2026, July the 8th through the 10th, at the Master's Domain, Church of God in Christ, located at 511 Fremont Avenue, Daytona Beach. This year's conference speakers are the Master's Domain, Superintendent Derek Harris. From Brunswick, Georgia, Apostle Iris Wright. New Heart Christian Center, Bishop George Eddie Butts. And the consecration of Bishop Patricia Ann Jones. Service times are nightly at 7 p.m. The Holy Convocation of the Church of God in Christ of East Central Florida. July the 8th through the 10th at the Master's Domain, Church of God in Christ, 511 Fremont Avenue, Daytona Beach. And don't forget to bring your dancing shoes.

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And it's because of you listeners. It's because of you pastors. It's because of you ministries that we are still going strong all these years later. 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

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A new

Good Thursday morning. Had to think about it. It is Thankful Thursday. I got up early. I came in here early. I've been programming. Some of these mornings, I feel like I just have to get it done. This is how I was this morning. I was anxious about getting all the program done, and I was listening to a program that's going to start tomorrow. So I was just working away out there, and then all of a sudden I went, oh my gosh, it is time to go on the air. Don't you just love it when you're loving your job? I love WAPN. I love what I do. And I love it when it's just cruising along. You go, wow, I got to be on the air. I got stuff to do. That means you are thoroughly enjoying life. I'm doing life and loving it. Yesterday was a great day. It was my husband's birthday and started off rough. I'm not going to lie, poor guy. And a long day for him. But he is such a hard worker. And so, Lord, just blessed him from the top of his head to the soles of his feet and everywhere he goes today. A hedge of protection over him as he's driving, over his equipment, as the vehicle's on the road, just so that it'd be a great day and the heat not be as hot as it's been. I know with that dust over the state, it's like super hot. He came home sopping wet yesterday from the heat. And just like I said, an awesome man.

outside, and we have a man cave, and I'm slowly wanting to do some stuff out and update and reorganize and throw out and all that fun stuff. And so today, after I get off work, or in between, I've got to work a weird schedule today, so I can train somebody. So I thought, well, I could run to the house, take out the old, because it is trash day, get the new out there, replace. So he does not like lava rocks. He likes those crystal glass rocks. So I'm going to take them out of the old one, put them in the new one. I want to set it all up, get that done today. You know, I do. I like to organize. I like to have a project. I like to refresh. And so that is on my list for today. And got finally got the button to work so I could book the reservations for Saturday night. I must have hit that button. You know, when it doesn't work, people. I just move on. That cannot be me in electronics. I cannot move on with electronics. I become this person that is going to get it, or I'm going to fix it. So yes, I became that person yesterday. I was like, I am bigger than this button, and I'm going to make it work. And so finally got that to work for our reservations. And God knows me so well. And God is so funny. I must be cheap entertainment, because I thought, wouldn't it be fun to go in the middle of the week to dinner? No. It would not be, especially after the day he had yesterday. So thankfully, I did not do that. I after 33 years, I got mature adulting. And so we will be going on Saturday night to do that. But very thankful for living life. Very thankful for a husband, like I said, that does whatever it takes for the family, whatever it takes for WAPN. And I really do appreciate it. I mean, he works every day. God is so good. He was here fixing the stairs the other day, getting them all, you know, solid and taken care of for us here at WAPN. Saved WAPN thousands of dollars. When I say thousands of dollars, he did it by doing that. And so I really appreciate all those things, and just want to take the time to pray for him, and y'all just keep him in prayer. It is 110 degrees out there, and then he's got hot equipment on him and booking from account to account. Now, I know that is what he chose to do for a living, just like this is what I chose to do for a living. But still, if you know somebody working out in this heat, grab a Gatorade, grab some watermelon, and bless them with something, because like I said, hot. Thankful. So I know you heard me a minute ago, and y'all are going, what is she talking about? Well, you know, we've been testing the waters on the rock show. So we've been doing it now for probably, I want to say at least five months. And we have it every night, started out one night a week at 6 o'clock. And it's all the way across the board. So nightly, every night, 6 o'clock. We have done some specials when it was the 100th episode. We did 2 hours. We did for the holiday weekend last weekend, 2 hours, which needs to be reprogrammed. So I need to work on that. And then, you know, we want to test it somewhere else. So several people have said they would like it in the morning. Now, we do play some rock songs throughout the regular programming, hit and miss here and there, you know, because I like the element of surprise. So we've been just kind of putting it out there. Well, I am here to announce that on Friday mornings at 6:30. Now, everybody says, why aren't you doing it as soon as you get off the air? Because, you know, if you know me, I do not do anything exactly is to the second time. Now, I expect all y'all to do it, but I'm just doing a live show that doesn't have a show before it or doesn't have a show after it, so I can do whatever the heck I want. So I did not want to say it was going to come on exactly after me and then it be a day that I rumble on or whatever. So it's going to be at 6:30. On Friday morning, kicking off the weekend. So you people that are coming home from third shift, you people that are going into first shift, yeah, getting your kids ready, you whatever you're doing, let's kick off the weekend. So on Friday mornings, for just 15 minutes, we'll be taking over the airwaves to do some rock to start the weekend. So tune in tomorrow morning at 6:30. I've already listened this morning to make sure, you know, where I was going to put it. And I prayed about it. And see, that's the thing. I just don't do something. People, that just wouldn't work out for me. I pray about everything. I pray about when I get in my car in the morning. I pray when I pull into the parking lot. I pray when I get out of the car at the parking lot. And because it's not funny, but we had a coyote here at the station for a few days. It was visiting.
And we have wooded area, so I get it. But I didn't know what to do if it came.

up to me. My husband's like, scream. But you know, something weird happened to me years and years and years and years and years ago when I was young. And I could not even scream. Nope. Couldn't do anything. I just froze in time. So I can't guarantee you that if I got out of the car and a coyote came up to me, what I would do. Now, my husband is on the phone with me, so I know he would figure out something's wrong and he'd be able to see and he'd be able to help me. But I would probably freeze. So I pray as soon as I come around, as soon as I see the tower as I'm driving down US 1, I start praying for WAPN and for all my pastors, and I pray for the situation, and I pray that there be no coyotes on the property, and there has not been in a few weeks. I just pray for all the things. So as this morning, I knew the file was already here. And I said, Lord, I need you to lead and guide me. I need you to show me exactly what you want me to do. And so I came in and I was doing some other stuff, because until I feel him tell me, I kind of just do whatever else I need to get done. So I was just getting some other stuff done. He goes, okay, now you can listen. And I was like, but I'm in the, now you can listen. Three times, now you can listen. And I was like, okay, I'm going to listen. So I put on the file and I was just praying. I said, Lord, where do you want this? I know that we want to try it out, but where do you want it? He said, kicking off your weekend. Kick off your weekend. I said, you're right. That's exactly where I want it. I love the weekends. It doesn't matter if you're working on the weekends or whatever. I just love the word Friday. Friday, you know, thank God I'm forgiven. Thank God I'm fashionable. I just love the word. And so I said, Friday, yeah. 6:30, yeah. So 6:30 Friday morning. So it's just going to be 15 minutes of kicking off your weekend, kicking off Friday, last work day of the week for a lot of people. Let's just do it. Let's do it. So that will be tomorrow morning. Super excited about that. So that's how my morning started. I was jamming in here, praising the Lord, thankful for all the people of WAPN. And I started praying for the different people. Yesterday, I got a text that said that their family in Venezuela is still missing. And it's a pastor that we know has been on WAPN before, was getting ready to come back on WAPN when the earthquake happened. And all of his resources right now are going into, of course, his family that is in Venezuela, and is part of them are missing. So could you just pray for all those families that were involved and all the destruction and all the things, you know, God's got it. We might not see that at the moment, but he does have a purpose and a plan in all things. And so pray for that. And I just started thinking of the different things. Pray for my sister, you know, that God just lead her and guide her. And pray for my brother, that God show up, show out, and give him guidance and keep his health strong, keep his heart strong, keep him, his stress level down. And that's probably the hardest thing when people say, it's kind of like saying to a diabetic, you can't have sugar, because when you can't have it, of course you want more, or whatever the item is. Well, keeping your stress down, it's not easy. If you're a business owner, if you're a dad, a brother, whatever you are, it is not easy. So pray for my brother's stress level to just be minimal, that he get the joy of the Lord from the top of his head to the soles of his feet and everywhere in between as stress tries to come in, because it's going to come in, that you just give him the giggles and then you give him the joy of the Lord. And that would just make my day. You know, I almost lost my brother. I guess it's been over a year now. And, you know, the time flies so fast. So when I say that, like, I don't know, it just is the time. This month is like third gone, you know what I'm saying? But he went through a really, really hard time with his heart, and he can never, ever, ever, ever, ever get in that position again. So pray for my brother, Mark, that God just strengthen that heart and do unbelievable things. You know, we've had some miracles here on WAPN with our few of our pastors that it looked bad. It didn't look like they were going to make it. But God, but God, but God. Pray for my friend, Lonnie. He's in the hospital and had a rotator cuff surgery, and then got a bad infection and had to have another surgery, and just prayed that they got all the infection and that his body heal and that everything work out for the good and the glory of God. You know, God's got it. And, you know, I know that that is my thing. God's got it, but God. But when you are facing whatever you're facing today, and we all face stuff. I was listening to a show yesterday
about we all face stuff. And the thing that we are facing at that moment seems huge. And it just is life-changing for us in that moment. But God already knew about that moment. God already knew about the what was going to happen. He knew the outcome of it. He knew the beginning, the end, the middle, and everything else. And we have to go through it. And we have to be pushed, pulled, dragged, whatever we have to be. And then we have to reflect on the goodness of God. So as you're dealing with whatever it is today, and as you're starting this thankful Thursday, thank Him and say, God, I know You have this. At this moment, it might seem impossible, but with You, all things are possible. And so I just kind of look at each and everything like that. Sometimes I do get overwhelmed. I'm not going to lie and tell you that I don't get overwhelmed. But then I take my deep breath and I say, but God has got me through that situation. He pulled me out of that. He carried me through this. I know He's got whatever is going on in your life. And we just have to trust Him. And that is such a cliche, you know, just trust Him. It's not that easy when you're going through it. But let me tell you, when you get through it, you're going to look back and say, but God. So y'all have a but God kind of day, because He's got something big planned for you today. Let's get our favor on. Let's get this day going. Don't take no for an answer. Ask God for a specific answer to your prayer. You know, I'm not good about that. I want my answer. And sometimes, a lot of times, it's not my answer. He's got the best answer. But I get all frustrated and I get in the thing and I'm like, just try to control the situation. But when I release it and I give it to God, that's when the but God moment happens in my life. So I'm just going to give it to God. It is Thursday, July 9th, 2026. The weather's 93, which is really like 103, with a low of 76. Madison, 94, with a low of 75. If it's your birthday today, my friend Nancy, she's in Georgia. We've known each other, gosh, I want to say 30-something years now. So happy, happy, happy birthday to Nancy. My friend Penny Bragg used to be on the air here. Happy birthday, Penny. Kina and Ashley just are some of the people that are celebrating their birthday today. So happy, happy, happy, happy birthday to all of you. And that God show up, show out, and do something amazingly special for you. Today is one of my favorite days. Of course, it's related to food. Happy sugar cookie day. Yes, I do love me some cookies. Don't forget, the food drop is Friday the 24th. If you want to volunteer at 9 o'clock so that we can bag all the stuff up and get ready. If you're in need, it starts at 11 o'clock, but you should be in line by 9 o'clock. 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So super excited about that. Mark your calendar Friday, July 24th. That's like 2 weeks before school starts. So a great opportunity to get some food to help you make it through the rest of the summer. Well, y'all have a wonderful, great day. I am praying for you as you pray for me. God bless you.

Did you just hear that? Yeah, that's the sound of electric guitars turned all the way up. Every night at 6 p.m., discover the Trinity Rock Hour. 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

0: Are you ready to elevate? Well, we want to invite you to come on out to our conference this July. And I promise you this, the next level of what God has for you is waiting for you, your family, your ministry in His presence. We're going to have a 3-day conference right here. And I promise you this, it's going to elevate your faith. It's going to elevate your vision, and it's going to elevate your life like never before.
1: So come and join us July 15th through the 17th in sunny Daytona Beach, Florida. It's going to be awesome. We have VBS for the kids. It's going to be an incredible time for you to go from the where you're at to where you want to go. We'll see you this summer at Elevate.

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1: The belief of the Gnostics, and they had a belief system, was humanism. Here are some of the things of humanism. It advocates for human rights and free speech. Now, before you get all tickled and wonder what's wrong with that, here's what's wrong with it. Human rights simply means that every person has their own rights. They may be different from yours. You may not like what my rights are, but I have the right to do, to think, and with free speech say whatever I want to do. You realize the old story is you can have free speech, but you can't cry out fire in a full auditorium because of the results of what would happen in that. The Gnostics believed they had the right to say anything they wanted to, anytime they wanted to. Not only that, they believed that religion was not a precondition for morality. You didn't need any religion. Why? Because each person was their own moral authority. Each person could do what they wanted to do, and they determined themselves what was right and what was wrong. And it may be different from you, but that's okay. You do what you want to. I'll do what I want to. Now, my grandmother had kind of a saying about that. I don't know if she knew anything about Gnostics, but my little Cajun granny used to say, "Everybody to their own taste," said the old woman that kissed the cow. Now, you know, that's pretty good Gnostic religion right there. Bless her heart, she went on to the Lord and didn't know it. Not only that, each person is their own moral compass. Each person has their own right and wrong, and each person sets their own rules. Remember when Paul talked about don't be fooled by fine-sounding things. We are living in the humanist era where this rules the entire world. These are the standards that are going on today. And you can see the results, the confusion, the hurt. Suicide in every age group is at an all-time high. People don't have hope. People don't know what to do with this freedom they talk about. And so outlandish things begin to happen, things that, I'd be embarrassed to think about them, much less talk. That's what happened then, now, and that's what was happening then. And Paul, you notice in his letters, we're talking about Christ, Christ, Christ, because folks, that is the only message that will overcome the evil in this world, the message of Jesus Christ. Now, I added some verses, guys, they're not in them. In chapter 4, here's what Paul further said. He said, "I vouch for him," he's talking about Epaphras, that he's working hard for you and for those in Laodicea and Hierapolis. Our dear friend, Luke the doctor and Demas sends greetings. Give my greetings to the brothers and sisters at Laodicea and to Nympha and the church at her house. After this letter has been read to you, Colossians, see to it that it is also read the church of the Laodiceans, and that you in turn read the letter from Laodicea. We really don't know where that letter ever went. It may not have been sent, but it may not have been lost. I point that out because Paul was very concerned about this church at Laodicea. We got a map of the Lycus Valley. I want to put everything in prescription. Don't you love the name of that river? Meander. It just kind of makes you relax, doesn't it? Okay. Laodicea, about 15 miles, about 10 miles. Kind of like a triangle area. Now, let's put this in perspective with map two of where this is in Asia Minor. If you look, recognizing Ephesus, Smyrna, Pergamum, Thyatira, Sardis, Philadelphia, those are the seven churches, including the one in Laodicea here, the seven churches that we find in the book of Revelation. They are in Asia Minor. So Ephesus is about 100 miles, you can't tell it on that map, from Laodicea. So this was the hotbed of evangelism and things that were going on when Paul turned to Asia Minor through other people. Now, this church at Ephesus, I want you to remember who their pastor was. It was John. John, who wrote the Gospels of John, 1st, 2nd, and 3rd John, who wrote Revelation. A great. And so these are the churches of Asia Minor. These are the churches that Paul is writing to right now. We don't know what happened to the church at Hierapolis. We do know that Colossae used to be a large trade center. It began to dwindle when Laodicea ascended, and we're not really sure what happened at Colossae, okay? But let's talk about Laodicea. It's one of the cities of the triad, okay? Colossae was known for its cold, clear water. It was water from snow and rain-fed streams. Remember that. Hierapolis was known for hot springs and their healthy benefit. People come from all over the world to drink this mineral water and to soak in those hot springs. Now, my mind would want to know, is what I'm drinking somebody soaked in? I mean, I'm just saying, okay? I'd kind of like to know. But this is what was happening. Now, the important thing about Laodicea is this: it was a huge commercial city. It was strategically located kind of in a junction. There was two main roads, the east-west road that led from Ephesus over to Laodicea, and then the north-south road from Pergamum to the Mediterranean Sea. Now, I see some of you are really confused. I'm not giving you a history lesson. I want you to know that. I'm trying to show you what you need to do before you dive in and read something in the Word of God you've never read. Because in a minute, we're going to go to the book of Revelation, and we're going to see what God saw in these churches approximately 30 years later, okay? It was an important city. It was a banking center. It is said that the famous man from Rome named Cicero, who was mighty wealthy in both gold and funding, did all of his banking business in Laodicea. They were so wealthy that in AD 60, an earthquake completely destroyed. It flattened the city. Rome offered federal aid to help them rebuild. They refused it, and with the money they had in the city, they self-paid for a total rebuild of the city of Laodicea. They were famous for black wool, that their sheep, a special black sheep that had the finest, softest black wool. And the wealthy would buy that and have clothes made out of it. And they would have it woven into rugs. They were famous for that. They were an important medical center, and they even had a medical school. They put together an eye salve, and it was developed, and it was highly successful, and it helped people deterred from going blind. It cleared up a lot of ailments, and again, they were world famous for their eye salve. They had one big problem. They didn't have any clean water. Their water was muddy, no matter what they did to it. Muddy, milky, nasty. So here's what they had to do. Now, historians, they don't really know which one. Some say they brought water, the mineral water from Hierapolis. Others say they brought the cold water from Colossae. They don't know. But it arrived in pipes like this. You can see the buildup. And there was actually two pipes. And what happened was, as the water from Hierapolis started out very hot, by the time it got to Laodicea, it was tepid and lukewarm. If it came from Colossae and the cold stream waters of snow and rain, it would start out real cold. And again, by the time they got it to Laodicea, it was very tepid. Now, in 2003, in my first trip to Latvia, I saw a system like that. They still have today. There was a city, actually there was two cities across the entire country. And there in this city, they boiled water and piped it to the different cities. And they had radiating heat there. You know, the radiators that you have in your house. That's how they heated, and that's the water that they also drank. That's why in about April, when it's still 0 degrees, the water, by the time it got from the plant, depending how far people were, was cold or tepid. The same principle. Are you with me? If you're with me, say yes. If you're not, say no. I heard that back there. All right, Revelation, third chapter. Let's go. As I said, these are messages to the seven major churches. They're real churches. They represent real problems. Ephesus down to Laodicea. Not in any particular order, except in Ephesus, the charge were they were lukewarm in their love, and the charge against Laodicea was complete apostasy. That meant they had totally deserted everything they used to believe. So the angel of the church in Laodicea writes, these are the words of the Amen. Who is the Amen? Jesus. Amen means it's over. He is the Amen, the faithful and the true witness to the ruler of God's, the ruler of God's creation. I know your deeds, that you are neither cold nor hot. When he writes this, these people are going to understand this. because every time they go to get a drink of water, it's tepid. How many of you, after mowing the yard or cleaning the house, wants a good, tepid glass of water? Raise your hand. I saw a couple of hands. If you'll come up after the service, we'll pray for y'all. I'm just kidding you. They would understand that. Hot, cold, it's tepid. Okay. I wish you were either hot or cold. Be one or the other. So because you're lukewarm, neither hot nor cold, I'm about to spit you out of my mouth. And in reality, on a hot day, tepid water makes you want to spit. You know, back in my days, we didn't go in the house for water when we were in the yard. You went to the water hose, right? And the water hose in Florida was out in the sun, and so was the water in the hose. And when you turned on water, if you didn't wait long enough to clear it out, you got nasty, tepid water, and you literally spit it out of your mouth. It was nasty tasting, okay? You say, I'm rich and have acquired wealth and do not need a thing. How are they wealthy? They were wealthy because of the wool industry, because of the banking industry. There were no poor people in Laodicea. It was a fantastic, rich town, a town with commercial endeavors. Everybody had some type of business. They're saying you're rich. Jesus is looking at them and saying, what is Jesus saying? But you do not realize that you're wretched, pitiful, poor, blind, and naked. Hold that, William. Go back to that. You're blind. What was one of their premier products? Eye salve. They were naked. What was another premier product? The clothes made from wool. So here's the setup. They had believed these Gnostics. They had said, okay, we found out we don't need Jesus. We don't need religion. We're doing real good with everything we got going. And I want you to understand that's a disease of the 21st century, both in the church and out of the church. We can become so spiritual, have such a background and a resume of what we have done over and over and over for Jesus. And let me tell you about that little phrase, what you do for Jesus. You can't do anything for Jesus. I can't do anything for Jesus. When we commit our life to him, he uses us as a vessel that will bring honor and glory to him, and he, using us, gets things done in this world. And he created a whole body in order to get his gospel across, and it is called the body of Jesus Christ, the Church of Jesus Christ. And there are churches today that's got so fat, so wealthy, so proud of themselves that they are embracing every ungodly sin under the world. I just finished reading a book that talked about the George Soroses, the billionaires that are paying big dollars into the denominations, many of them, in order to get across the philosophy of Christian homosexuals, of the fact that transgenders are part of the body of Christ. And that's a message that's being preached in order that the church can be fatter and more wealthy. Here's the understanding. The Gnostics, the people of this age, say, we are not tolerant. If you will go to the fourth chapter of the book of 2 Peter, Peter records this, that people are saying Jesus is lying. And he's lying because he said he was coming back, and it's been ages and ages and ages, and he's not come back. And Peter explains it like this. Because of his patience And because of his compassion, not wanting anyone to go to hell, he is delaying in order that many will have the opportunity to come to Christ. Now, let me tell you about being tolerant. Jesus said, I am the way, the truth, and the life. There's not many different ways. I've got a piece of paper in my office where the Pope was meeting with Sikhs and Buddhists and Muslims and all of these clowns from all over the religions. And he announced, sitting in this chair with his sepulchre, that we all worship the same God. That's a Greek word, and that word is lie. We don't all worship the same God, and the audience knew that we didn't. This thing of coming together with a little dab of everything and coming up with a superpower religion has got to be kicked out of the body of Christ. It's got to be kept away from you and I who claim to be Jesus. And the only way that can happen is through the Word of God and obedience to it. These people said, we don't need anything. And Jesus said, you don't have anything. These people said, we have salve. We have medicine. We can heal blinded eyes. Jesus said, you are blind. These people said, we have the finest, softest wool made into clothes. And Jesus said, you are naked. You're tepid. You're not doing anything necessarily wrong. You're not doing anything necessarily right. You're just trying to float. And folks, I want to tell you right now, the Christian life is not a life to float downstream. It's a life to swim upstream under the power of Jesus Christ as an example to a dying world that's on its way to hell. That's it. Folks, there's nothing else to say. It's time that we believed God fully. And the only way that you believe God and people know it and you know it is obedience. There is no other God. We can't save ourselves. I thank God many of my prayers were never answered because I thought they were pretty smart prayers. But over the years, I found out they weren't. Jesus is the way, the truth, and the life. No one comes to the Father except through him. And yet, though the road is narrow, there's room for everyone. This morning is a great time for you to make your election and calling sure. Does that mean doubt your salvation? No. It means take a look at your life. You just had communion. Part of communion is self-looking. Is there anything that's blocking my fellowship with my Lord, deafening his voice in my ears? If there is, it's time to get rid of it. And the way you get rid of it is you confess it and you ask Christ to take it away. There may be people in this room listening online that realize in reality they have a religion, they have a church, but they don't have a Savior because all their faith and trust has been put in their religion and in their church. And not Jesus Christ. Jesus is the way, the truth, and the life. Jesus is saying, come to him this morning. If you're here and you have never made a public statement of your faith, you have asked Christ into your life, but you've never, ever witnessed that through the baptismal pool, it's a good time to come today. Because there's always water there. It's cool water. It's good water. Jesus would welcome you. If you have any prayer need online, if you will just hit that button and let us know. These are times that we need to pray. Pray for ourselves, pray for each other, and walk in obedience to Jesus. Laodicea Church started out real good. God prospered and blessed them. And in 30 years, they were total apostate. Don't let that happen to you. Don't let that happen to you. Know the Word of God. Remember the Word of God. Live the Word of God. Father, as we come to you this morning, I thank you for your Word. It is a lamp to our feet and a light to our path. Father, may we hide that Word in our heart, and I pray today you have said that when your Word goes forth, it's going to accomplish everything that you sent it out to accomplish in every individual life. And so you're calling all of us today to something, a test of obedience. Are we faithful in the smallest things? Do we hear his voice? Do we respond? Today is the day. God is calling. You come. In Jesus' name.
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4: In the Bible, it tells us to focus on reading the scriptures to the church, encouraging the believers and teaching them, and bringing the lost into the light until Jesus comes again. And this is the message that God has for us today. Today we're going to talk about a soldier of fortune. Today I'm here speaking on God's behalf to you, as if God himself were speaking. And as a matter of fact, anytime you hear God's word being ministered, your God-given spirit of truth given to you personally hears God's words and tunes his hearing antennas into the alertness of feed me, fill me with your treasures that add to the fortune you have already given me. For I desire more of your information from your information station in the heavenly realms. As a Christian, you can understand this and much, much more, for there are no limits to God's endless information. So let's listen to God's word as he speaks through me in words you can hear audibly. Be strong with your special favor that God gives you in Christ Jesus. You have heard my teachings about many things, and they have been confirmed by many reliable witnesses. You know in your heart and your mind that it is confirmed by your spirit man that they are the truths of God. So teach these great truths to trustworthy people like you who are able to pass them on to others. Be a good soldier of Christ Jesus, and as Christ's soldier, do not let yourself become tied up in the affairs of this life, for then you cannot satisfy the one who has enlisted you in his army. Follow the Lord's rules for doing his work, just as an athlete either follows the rules or is disqualified and wins no prize. Hard-working farmers are the first to enjoy the fruit of their labor. Think about all that has been revealed to you as you let the Lord give you understanding in all these things. Did you or did you not realize you are a soldier? What kind of a soldier are you? If you are a Christian soldier, are you a good one? As a soldier, you are to be a good listener and follow your commander's instructions without question with a yes, sir, and then exercise his command. Consider yourself fortunate to be in Christ's army, becoming a good soldier, for under his command, you become a soldier of fortune. Yes, you can count your blessings as you follow Christ, for he is the greatest. He is our high priest, our King of kings, our Savior, our way to forgiveness and life, and our way to become a soldier of fortune in God's army and the kingdom of God here on this wonderland of wonders called Earth. Christ Jesus, our leader, is the visible image of the invisible God. He existed before

will give us everything he promised as you enlist in the service of your new world, the kingdom of God, knowing you are under the command of Christ and that he has purchased you to be in his service as a soldier of fortune. And as you become God's treasure in his kingdom, he will treasure you with his treasures. My

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Know this, never let it depart from you. Keep this message continually being renewed in your information station, in your mind, and in your heart. Since you have been raised to a new life in Christ, set your sights on the realities of heaven, where Christ sits at God's right hand in the place of honor and power. Let heaven fill your thoughts. Do not think only about the things down here on earth, for you died when Christ died, and your real life now is hidden with Christ in God. Before you enlisted by believing in the good news about Christ, you were dead, doomed forever because of your many sins. You used to live just like the rest of the world, full of sin, obeying Satan, the mighty prince, and the power of the air. He is the spirit at work in the hearts of all those who refuse to obey God. Everyone used to live that way, following the passions and the desires of our natural, born-in, evil nature. God is so rich in His mercy, and He loves us so very much. By His special favor for you, He made a way for you to be forgiven by you, by your faith, believing in the good news about Christ, our leader and champion, because He has overcome the world as a soldier who is a citizen of heaven in God's army with other soldiers. Be united as one as you are standing firm together, side by side, fighting for the good news. Don't be intimidated by your enemies. This will be a sign to them that they are going to be destroyed, but that you are going to be saved even by God Himself. For you have been given not only the privilege of trusting Christ, but also the privilege of suffering for Him. Every soldier is in this fight together. They're proud to be called a Christian in whom Christ has become in oneness with and with. Therefore, your attitude should be the same as Christ Jesus. Though He is God working within you and through you, you don't demand and cling to and use the power you have been given as a tool to do evil, but to do good and just and right things for the good of all. Be humble by serving others, but yet be strong. Don't be a doormat. Be a door that can be opened for all to come in and be filled with the joy of the kingdom of God as the Spirit does His work through you. For God is working in you, giving you the desire to be a good soldier who obeys Him as He gives you the power to do what pleases Him. You are a defender of peace on earth who gives love to all everywhere. You are being as God is. Because you have accepted Christ Jesus as your Lord, you must continue to live in obedience to Him. Let your roots go down deep into Him and draw up nourishment from Him so you will grow in faith, strong and vigorous in the truth that you have been taught. Let your life overflow with thanksgiving for all He has done. Don't let anyone lead you astray with empty philosophy and high-sounding nonsense that comes from human thinking and from the evil powers of this world and not from Christ. For in Christ, the fullness of God lives in a human body, and this human body is you. Therefore, you are complete through your union in Christ. He is the Lord over every ruler and authority in the universe, and because you are in Him and He is in you, you have been set free from the evil powers of this world. So let's refresh ourselves by being grateful to be who we are now compared to who we were. Don't you remember the way it was before Christ? You, without the understanding of God in Christ, were a slave to the spiritual powers of this world. But, when the right time came, you came into the understanding that God sent His Son, born of a woman, subject to the law. God sent Him to buy freedom for you who was a slave to the law so that He could adopt you as His very own child. And as His child, God has sent the Spirit of His Son into your heart, and now you can call God your dear Father. Yes, now you are no longer a slave, but God's our very own child. And since you are His child, everything He has belongs to you. Be the child God desires you to be. Be loving to Him and in Him by letting Him hear you say you love Him. Let Him caress you with the Spirit with

in you and his caresses that he knows you enjoy in that special way you enjoy each other. Talk with him. Confide with him. And don't ever be afraid of him in any way. Remember, he is your dad, and he is there for you anytime you desire for him to be. So why not be the child with him and not be so rigid and acting so grown up and being business fine? When you are in his presence, don't dishonor him. Be the loving person you really are in his presence. Be the child, not childish. Why not jump into his arms of love? He can catch you and hold you close and hug you and give you a great big kiss as you snuggle into the closeness of his caresses, as close you can get. He gives you that special loving look with a proud smile on his face, and he asks, "Where have you been? I've been missing you. I'm so glad that you have opened your heart to the love I have for you, and you decided to come home to be the loving child that I so desire you to be. I am here for you. At any given moment, just call on me, for I love you, and I am here to fill your every need. If you have a need, just ask. Do us both a favor. Open up and share your life with me, for I am able and willing to share mine with you. I am your father. You can ask me about anything. My prayer for you is that you be willing to ask your glorious Father, who is also the Father of Christ Jesus, your Lord and Commander-in-Chief, to give you spiritual wisdom and knowledge and understanding so that you might grow in your knowledge of your Father. I pray that your heart will be flooded with light so that you can understand the wonderful future that I have promised you. You need to know and can come into the realization of what a rich and glorious inheritance you have that has been given to you. I pray that you will begin to understand the incredible greatness of my power you have because of your believing. It is this same mighty power that raised Christ from the dead and seated him in the place of honor next to me in the heavenly realms. Christ, your commander, is to be your leader, your instructor. Do as he asks, and as you do, you have his mighty power and his authority. All of a sudden, Christ Jesus appears before you in your mind's eye and says, "I love you, and I want you to know it. You are the inspiration of the godliness I give to the world. As I inspire you, you go and inspire the world by being as I inspire and teach you. Let the world know that God loves them and that I love them. And show them that you love them too. Help all those who will listen that heaven is within and it is worth fighting for. Let them know that the one from heaven desires to come and live in them. And when I do, each one will begin to understand the incredible greatness of the power I give. There is power in love, and God is love. And in his love, there is light. And in his light and love, my Father gives life and life eternal. So listen to me and hear what I say. Don't be troubled. Be strong in your faith. You trust God, now trust in me. I am your leader. I know you and you know me. And as my Father knows me and I know my Father, I lay down my life for you. And I have others who are also soldiers like you who know me and follow me. They too know me and know my voice. They listen to my voice just as you do, for you know my voice. Hear me and hear me well. My purpose is to give you life in all its fullness. I am the gate, and the gatekeeper opens the gate, and all those who are mine will hear my voice and come in through the gate are saved. For God's gates are open wide for all who will listen and receive by believing in God's Son will be saved. And when they enter through his gates, wherever they go, they will find green pastures and a land flowing with milk and honey in the promised land, the Garden of Eden within the kingdom of heaven. Jesus, being who he is, comes closer to you, holds out his hand in partnership. As you quickly extend your hand into his, the energy, the power, the electricity thrills you all over as you in your excitement from inside says, "I feel good like I knew I would." Jesus just smiles and says gently and lovingly, yet assuredly, "I am your commander. If you stay joined to me and my words remain in you, you may ask any request you like and it will be granted. My true soldiers produce goodness and truth in and through their love. This brings great glory to my Father. I love you. Remain in my love. When you obey me, you remain in my love. I have let you know this so that you will be filled with my joy. Yes, your joy will overflow. You can and must honor our Father by coming into his presence, knowing he loves you and adores you. You are the greatest to him, his masterpiece.
So give him your praise by giving him the glory for all he has done and is doing in your life and that he has so graciously given you. Thank him for accepting you into his army of soldiers of fortune who are so fortunate to be called the children of God. So God's reply to you is, onward, Christian soldiers marching to war. I am there with you in your love walk.

0: keep on, keeping on, for love lasts forever. I love you, he says. And my answer to him is, yes, I know he loves even me.
1: 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We pray this message helps you connect to God as you find your place, reveal your purpose, and unlock your potential. We are so glad that you are joining us here today.
2: Listen, today I want to talk to you about the Holy Spirit is one of the greatest gifts the Father could have gave us. We have the greatest Heavenly Father, man. He's supplying all your need and everything you have. One of the greatest expressions of the love of our Father is this towards His children, is the precious gift of the Holy Spirit. How many know this is important? Because just as a good loving father in the earth, right, would desire to give great gifts to his own kids, how much more does our Heavenly Father from heaven want to give us great things, right? He gave us the greatest gift we could possibly have after salvation. He gave us what? Give us the Holy Spirit. I think one of the scriptures that's awesome is Luke 11:13. You don't have to turn there. If you then being evil, now obviously it's a parable. He's not saying we're evil, but we're human. And sometimes we do things out of the wrong motive. He said this, if you being evil know how to give good gifts to your children, how much more will your Heavenly Father give you the Holy Spirit, you who ask? It's not a casual promise. It's not a random act. You want to know what it is? It's a divine assurance of the Father's desire for us to walk in constant communion, power, and truth with the Holy Spirit. That's what He wants for you. And I think one of the most important things you could carry is this. The Holy Spirit is not earned. He is a gift from God, and He's given to me and you. He was a promise from the God to His children, and this is the big thing. He wants to empower you, He wants to guide you, and He wants to indwell you. And I think that's one of the greatest things about Christianity is God didn't just say, hey, come worship me in church. He's like, no, take me home. Let me come live in you. That's really wild because you want to know what? No one in the world has ever done that. You know what I mean? Religions of the world don't even think like that. We know they're all false. There's only one way to heaven is Jesus. But you understand what I'm saying. God is so cool. He came and lived in you. I mean, you know, I've seen some of you. I don't want to know if I want to live in the house with you, let alone be inside of you. That was way more funny than your amen to me. You're all better catch up. You know what I'm saying? Like, you know what I mean? Like some of you people, can you imagine spending a week with some of these people in here? Don't look around. Look straight ahead. It's going to be okay. Praise be to God, right? You're like, man, I can't even spend it. Man, you got a spare bed? No, I ain't even going to the house. Amen. Listen, why? It's important to understand the invitation of the Holy Spirit in everything you do. And today we're going to learn a lot of key points to this. And I think it's really going to help me and you navigate. Now, here's number one thing I really was feeling from 9 o'clock. Spirit of God was strong 9 o'clock. Teaching's going to be good. This is what I want you to do. And I really need you to listen to me. Give me like 3 minutes. I'll change your world. The Holy Spirit's not mad at you. Okay, I'm going to give you some stuff. God loves you just the way you are. This is not a license to go get crazy. This is an opportunity for understand His true character. He is not the spirit of conviction. Church has been saying that for 30 years. All your famous preachers have been saying it. It's a bunch of baloney. He does not convict you. You know what I'm saying? I heard my favorite preacher. I'm not knocking favorite preachers. I don't know who they are, and I don't really care. He does not convict you. He's not a spirit of conviction. He is a divine reminder of truth. That's all He does. And until you know the truth, He ain't reminding you pretty much of nothing. That's why people are carnal. Goes on. And you're unlearned because you don't know the Bible, and you're not going to be strong enough to resist temptation because the Bible says righteousness is a revelation, and then you'll be able to resist temptation. So sometimes what happens is because we have not renewed the real you. Now, you got to explain this. The Holy Spirit lives within you, but you, your human spirit, the real you, the alive you, needs to be trained. That's where the renewing of the mind comes in. So until your mind is renewed, what happens is you're not safe to guide your life. So the reason why people have so much problems with Christianity is immaturity or lack of spiritual growth. Now, some of you, you're stubborn. You don't want to grow. You're like a baby with a bottle and a binky, and you're 50. You need to stop. That's the little bit of like, hey, it's time to get the ball rolling. But a lot of you, you just don't know. So never think God is giving you this hard time, like God's conviction. The only reason you become convicted is because you learn truth. You convict yourself. Does that make sense? So if I walk out of love before, how many of you were professional walk out of lover before you got saved? But you know, how many of you people like, don't raise your hand. I'm going to cuss you out in traffic twice on Sunday. And I ain't really worried about it. I remember I had this story, you know, it was funny. We were just telling the stories the other night, and we had that homeless ministry, you know, and the homeless ministry was great, but some of them guys were rough, you know, and I'm down there one day, and my mom was there, and Lauren was tiny, man, you know, we were down there, and I'm not trying to be a tough guy, and this guy just kept cursing and cursing and cursing and cursing, and I was laughing about it, me and my mom laughed about it. I said, okay, I'm going to tell you one more time, sir. I said, listen to me, I'm a gentleman, you're a gentleman, I understand you're going through a rough patch, whatever. There's ladies and children here. You cuss one more time, I'm going to drag you out in the street, I'm going to beat you. It was good, Mark. It was anointed, too. He goes, what you say to me? Aren't you the preacher? I said, yeah, I'm the preacher that's going to take you in the street, beat you, repent. God's going to forgive me, and we're going to call it a day. So stop it. You know what I mean? So it's like funny. But you get what I'm saying in the mix of the day, right? Like, you get the understanding that, hey, do I know that's wrong? Yes, I know that's wrong. I didn't need God to go,
3: hey, son, that's not the way you really need to be.
2: No, it's not like that, because the guy made me laugh. He goes, aren't you a preacher? I said, yeah. He goes, you got your credentials from Popular Mechanics. I was like, no, I'm a graduate of Rhema Bible Training Institute, Kenneth Hagin Ministries. He was probably really proud of me at that moment in time while I'm slapping the homeless guy in the head outside the church. All right, listen, what? You have a human nature and you understand you're fighting that human nature forever. Everybody is. Come on, how many of you lose it a little bit? But the conviction comes in the heart, or the correction from you learning. Does that make sense? So don't go in there and say, well, the Holy Ghost. No, the Holy Ghost reminds you of truth. And if you know the truth, he'll be reminding you the truth. And therefore, you ever get into it with your wife? Come on, somebody, give me an amen. Come on. Come on, right? You ever say something a little cross to your girl? Y'all lying, church. I don't know. You people are professional liars in this place. I don't know what you're talking about. Oh, bro. Yeah, you ever do it? Come on, guys, you know what I mean? You ever say something or do something and you know, like, that was not smart. And you got that little spot on the inside saying, you really jacked this up, you know, right here, you know, right on the inside. Where'd that come from? Her. No, it came from you. You knew right now you were not very pleasing to your spouse, vice versa, in the moment. And you knew, like, oh, man, you got that little pinch on the inside. Like, ooh, that was bad. You know what I'm saying? So what happens is this. Is you, through develop a relationship, have found out now what may, you ever make your wife mad about something she get mad about, or your girl mad about, or your boy, you know, your guy, you know, you're mad about something that's they get mad about? Yeah, everyone in the room. And then what do you know? You knew now, hey, that's something, man, you don't like, all right, I'm not going to do that. You do it anyway. But once you notice you did it, what do you do? You understand the autocorrect is on the inside because your conscience has now been developed to something that does not really make the other person happy. So what's the Holy Spirit do? When you walk out of love or you say something cross, he don't go and say, you're so bad. He goes, if you have aught against your brother, you need to go make it right. He reminds you of the Bible. But if you don't have no scripture, you got no guidance. You see where carnality comes in? Why do people get saved, go to church, get filled with the Holy Ghost and act carnal? They don't have no knowledge. But if we get him knowledge, we can give him power. See what I'm saying? So don't go giving him a rap. That ain't who he is. So number one, remember this. Boom, right there. Pop that up there. You're going to love this. The Holy Spirit is a gift. Woo! Come on, somebody. What do you got to do with a gift? Receive it. Amen? Gift from God. Now, I understand a lot of times in life, people go like this. I don't understand this stuff. Listen, there's a lot of stuff you don't understand, but you have to make sure you start spending time communicating no matter what. Look at this right here. Look at this, Acts 2:38. This scripture goes with it. I put it in the Passion. I like the way to read it. Hope you like it too. Peter replied, right, and said this, repent and return to God, each one of you. Why? You must be baptized in the name of Jesus. Now watch this. To have your sins removed. We did that, right? So you may take hold of this gift of the Holy Ghost. Now watch the next verse, because this is going to really bring it together. Okay, what was that? For God's promise of the Holy Spirit is for you and your family. Are you here? For those yet to be born, and for everyone who what? Whom the Lord our God calls to himself. So what he's saying is that this gift is bigger than just you. Now, in the morning, you know, I had some of the people and they were like, man, you know, what do I do, right? Well, how many know you got to have the Holy Ghost intervene in your family in every situation? And without the Holy Ghost, you would have no help. Amen? So whether we're praying in the Spirit or being led by the Spirit, how are you going to fix this marriage? Holy Ghost. How are you going to get this thing on track? Holy Spirit. How are you going to be led and be God? Holy Spirit. See, now this is what it is. And now what do I got to do? You just got to invite him in. See, this is the big thing. Remember last week we had that thing about yield? You go to a yield sign. You don't mash the gas. You got to kind of coast, right? And you got to invite God in so he can start coming into situations and circumstances and helping you. Will he help you with everything? He will help you with everything. Come on, you got to realize that. Why? Because remember this, salvation is a gateway gift. I love that. You know what I mean? It opens the gate. But remember this, the Holy Spirit is the empowering gift that flows through that gate. You know what I mean? So you got him, and he's a person. And this is what I want you to do, right? You know, I was telling last week, right? You know, have you really been leaning on the Holy Spirit? You know what I'm saying? Like, you know, I was telling somebody this. It's kind of funny. You know, you ever put like money in your wallet in a spot you don't usually put money? You know, like, so I was like, I got my ID, you know, and I stuck money behind my ID. I never put money behind my ID. I know exactly where my money is, all right? I leave my money in one spot. But behind my ID, I forgot about it. It was just like a day, I don't know, I shoved it in there, extra 100 bucks, you know, whatever it is, shove it in there, leave it just for any day you might need it. I'm walking around, there was probably $5 in that thing at one time. God knows these kids are robbing me. I come down and it's gone. I don't know where it went. So, you know what I mean? So I was laughing. So I was having a good old time with them. But I walked around with this in my pocket and went places. It was months went by. And then I needed to take my ID out to go somewhere. And I pulled it out. When I pulled it out, I said, oh, there's that money I put in there. I forgot all about it. All the while I had that money, all the while that money could have bought me something, all the money that money could have did, money could have been a blessing. All the while I was there. But guess what? Because I did not acknowledge it, I didn't realize I had it. That's kind of like the Holy Ghost. You got him in there, but have you been talking to him? Have you been asking him to come in every area of your life? Have you, when your mind thought, see, God never intended you to carry the thoughts of your mind. That's why he gave you the Holy Ghost. He never wanted you to carry the burdens of life. That's why he gave you the Holy Ghost. He never wanted you to go through, man, those doctor reports are impossible without the Holy Ghost. Come on, you see what I'm saying? You got to stay focused in the Holy Spirit no matter what's going on in life, because when you need him, you want to know that what? You can find him. He already found you, but you got to be able to find him. You understand that? You're going to need him, man. So what do? You start keeping that conscious relationship, because remember this, the Father, put that up there, is a generous giver. And the Holy Spirit is the personal presence given to every believer. Ain't that good? The personal presence of God is the Holy Spirit alive in you right now in them seats. Did you get that? Did you see that? That means he's never too far for help. He's living in you. Woo! So what do? You start cultivating this relationship through what? Hey, you know what? If you're going to talk or communicate, what are you going to do? You got to call, right? If I'm going to call Chris, what do I got to do? Pick up the phone. Hey, Chris, what's going on? What are you doing? Hey, man, what's going on? Mike, what's going on? Listen, you got to engage in this relationship, because just because he's there, I don't know about you, but I'm the same way. God, if you know I need it, why do I got to ask? He goes, man, because I'm God. Shut up and do what I tell you. Praise God, Jesus. Thank you. You know what I'm saying? What am I? I don't know why. You go to heaven, you ask him, like, why do I got to ask if you know what I need? Doesn't that bother anybody else? Like, you know what I need? Just give it to me. He's like, no, you got to ask. Not because he's like this. Because see, what we don't understand is God does not really have access into the earth to move without your words. Because without words, he has not have legal jurisdiction in the earth. Because the earth right now doesn't belong to him. Even though he created it, the earth in the fullness of thereof is his. But right now, till he gets it back, he's got to what? He's got to deal with this nonsense that's going on. So we got to stay in the earth with words and command the kingdom of heaven to be manifest. Now, we already got it, but the enemy's just hanging on to it. So you just got to take it. See what I'm saying? So you got to have words. So you're maybe some of the stuff you're looking for. Remember this, write this down, little bunny trail. Some of the stuff you've been waiting for, God's been waiting for your mouth to ask. Just write it down. Yeah, I know. I know today I'm going to grind a little bit with you. It's okay. But, you know, man, you have not because you asked not. When's the last, did you invite him into your thoughts? No, I'm just trying to fight those things by myself. Who in the world? Are you kidding me? You were never meant to fight your thoughts by yourself. That's why I said take every thought captive. Cast down imagination. Every high thing that exalts itself against knowledge of God. He gave you weapons of warfare. And how many of you not using your weapons? Use your weapons, man. It's important. Why? Because you must remember this. Look what it says in Romans 8:31. This is good, man. I know this is like a grinder today. It was a grinder this morning. Like, let's run around the room. No, let's learn something, then we'll run. You understand what I'm saying? This is what you got to do. How many of you been? You've been worrying? Then you didn't invite him in early enough. You've been afraid? You didn't invite him in early enough. You don't know what to do? You didn't invite him in early enough. Because you got trust. I don't know every detail, but I trust the one who does. Look at this. So what? So what do you think? With God on our sides like this, we can't lose. If God didn't hesitate to put everything on the line for us, oh my God, ain't that awesome? He risked it all for you. Woo! Check this out, right? Embracing our condition, exposing himself to the worst by sending his own son. Is there anything else he wouldn't gladly and freely do for us? Man, ain't that good? I don't know about you, but I like that, right? Sent his son, did everything he's going to do, and what? Got victory. Man, you got victory because Jesus already gave you victory. This is the thing I think that's so important personally for me. The ultimate proof of God's generosity was giving us Jesus. Man, he gave us the best. If he didn't give you the best, man, he ain't going to give you no worse now. He gave you the best first. Woo, come on. The Holy Spirit is not just a force or an influence. He is the very presence of God living within us. He is God's personal, intimate way of staying with every believer. To do what? To guide you, to empower you, to teach you, to transform you from the inside out. The Father just didn't want to dwell among his people through the Holy Spirit. He dwells to dwell within his people. Ooh, come on, somebody. You better get excited about that. And that's point number two. Look at this. You're going to love this. The Holy Spirit is the greatest friend you'll ever have. He's so good, man. So good. He ain't leaving. He's staying with you. He understands. He's for you. He's not against you. My God in heaven, look what it says in John 14, 15. If you love me, show it by doing what I told you to do. Right? He's saying, show me. Show me you love me. You say you love me, but show me you love me through obedience. Look what he says here. And I will talk to the Father, and he will provide you another friend. Are you ready to elevate? Well, we want to invite you to come on out to our conference this July. And I promise you this, the next level of what God has for you is waiting for you, your family, your ministry in his presence. We're going to have a 3-day conference right here. And I promise you this, it's going to elevate your faith. It's going to elevate your vision, and it's going to elevate your life like never before.
4: So come and join us July 15th through the 17th in sunny Daytona Beach, Florida. It's going to be awesome. We have VBS for the kids. It's going to be an incredible time for you to go from the where you're at to where you want to go. We'll see you this summer at Elevate.
2: Right? So that you will always have someone with you. This friend is the Spirit of Truth. This godless world cannot take him in because it doesn't have eyes to see him. It doesn't know him. It doesn't know how to look for him, right? But look at this. Keep going, right? But you know him already because why? He has been staying with you and will be in you. Hey, man, ain't that cool? He's in there, man. He's looking to guide you. He's looking to help you. And somebody's like, oh, I don't know if it's him. I don't know if it's me. I don't know if it's what. I don't know what it is. Well, guess what? You just start cultivating that relationship slowly but steadily and start listening and start yielding, and they'll start getting louder. Amen. Now you're going to develop overnight, but you got to take time to start developing. Why? Because it's important. What's the most important thing you need to understand? He gave us the Holy Spirit freely, right, to also ask in faith through him everything we need to receive. The Spirit is both the seal of our salvation and also the power behind our transformation. Ooh, I like that, right? That's the big one, right? So look at slide two. You're going to like this one. Check this out. This is cool. When you develop intimacy with the Holy Spirit by recognizing his presence, obeying his voice, and what? You invite him into everything. So right there, start right there. Number one, what am I going to do? What? Recognize his presence. Y'all know when the Holy Ghost is talking to you. You may not hear it, you know, when he's got your attention, or he's kind of whispering, or he's kind of adjusting, or he's kind of speaking to you about that ministry he's got for you, or he's kind of doing something like that, or, you know, whatever it is he does with you, right? How about this one? Are you obeying his voice? You don't need to do that. How many of us been there? Right? You want to do it, and the Holy Ghost said no. Or you don't want to do it, and the Holy Ghost says yes. Y'all know how to hear him, obey him. Be quick to obey his voice. Be quick to listen. And how many of you know this? You got to invite him into everything. Now, that may seem weird. I got to invite him into everything. You understand what I'm saying. Are you inviting God into the big things of life? I'm not asking them, you got to tell them, hey, where do I go to lunch today? But you got to start inviting them in. Most people are clueless about what God's speaking to them in their life. They don't check in. They just live in natural human reasoning and then wonder how come they're not living their best spiritual life now. You can't live in natural human reasoning. Have you ever done that? Well, why is this like that? And why is my marriage like that? And why is my kid like that? And why is my job like that? Well, you know what? You got to get the Holy Ghost to get in there. Show me how to be what I'm supposed to be. Teach me, lead me, God. Ain't people checking in? How are you going to be a parent? Today's Father's Day, right? One of the greatest, man, I'm telling you what, I got a lot of titles in life like you do. I got guys in the church, you know, they're CEOs and presidents and vice presidents and entrepreneurs. And I have friends of mine, they got so many titles. I don't even know what it is. The one guy was like the CEO, CFO, EBC, PCP. I don't know what he got. I was like, what is that, CPR? I'm like, what do you got? Well, you got more titles than anything else. But how many know the greatest thing you as a man can be called is father? A great responsibility. You know what I mean? I don't know how to father those kids. I got people, church. How many know you need God? You need God, right? But when's the last time you invited God? Hey, how do I become a better father? See, these questions that were not... When did you wake up on a Thursday and just go, hey, God? Hey, Holy Spirit. Your prayer life's blowing up at Relevant Church. Hey, Holy Spirit. Holy Spirit, what do I do? When's the last time you got up and said, hey, God, Holy Spirit, teach me how to be a better father. Wow, that's it? Teach me how to be a better husband. Teach me how to be the best employee in this company. Man, these prayers, that's not spiritual. That's more spiritual than you think it is. God, show me how to cultivate my relationship with you. That's prayer. Hey, God, I'm struggling in my mind. I need help. That's prayer. Yeah, that's why he's showing up again. That's why he's tangible again. Because he's proven to you that what I'm saying is true. So you'll believe his presence more than you believe my words. I got no problem with it. He's the boss. You see what I'm saying? See, man. Pastor Chris, you're the coolest dude going. You gave me like three, this church rocks. This is my prayer process. Help me, Holy Ghost. Come on, I want to go there. You see what I'm saying? Make it easy, man. Stop making the thing so complex. God's not even in it. Just be transparent. Man, God, I'm having a bad day. This stinks. Help me, Holy Ghost. Go to work and everybody's snapping and shot out, messed up, screaming and yelling. God, help me, man. Dude, what's? Give me wisdom. Wisdom. He is wisdom. And wisdom's inside of you. You understand this? And knowledge is inside of you. And what to do is inside of you. And how to do it is inside of you. And the one who can do it's living inside of you. But you got to get access in. So why is that so important? Because right here, you're going to see this. With this, right? You develop intimacy. Look what it says in Hebrews 13:5. Now, Hebrews 13:5 is a little different because it says this. Let our conversation. Now, that's our profession, our confession, be without covetousness. Right? What? And be content with such things as you have. For he had said, I will never leave thee nor forsake thee. That's all you gotta know. God ain't leaving you and God ain't forsaking you. Well, I'm knee deep in sin. He ain't leaving, he ain't forsaking. I'm jacked up. He ain't leaving, he ain't forsaking. Now here's a big one. And I think this thing's, God spoke to me, man. How many of you were part of this? People were tweeting me about this one. They got all excited. Number three, this was me, man. This is what he told me the other day. He said, man, it's not you learning to fight better. It's you learning to surrender sooner. Woo-hoo! That's strong, man. That's strong. Because it wasn't about you learning how to fight better, right? To make it with this thing in life. Now, let me explain this very, very important, okay? Because this is a really strong point. You need to have this because I'm going to fight. I'm going to stand. I ain't going to, no, not like fight like physical, but I'm not going to quit. Is this quitting? Like, what do you mean? What are we doing? Like, I thought we were supposed to fight the fight of faith. Now, this guy's talking about surrendering. Surrendering to God is not quitting. Listen to this, it's going to change your life. I'm telling you, if you listen to this, it'll change your life. It's not learning to fight better, it's learning to surrender sooner. Come on, give me like all the focus you got for 5 minutes and we're done, right? It's not learning to fight better. Got it? It's learning to surrender sooner. So how do I make this applicable to my life? This statement flips the world's view. Because what is the view of the world? It views the view of the world, it flips it upside down. Why? It flips the world's view upside down. Strengthening is different in this thing. Let me explain. In the natural world, victory often comes through striving, correct? Struggling, correct? Fighting harder. But in the kingdom of God, true victory comes through surrender. Not giving up, but yielding to the leadership, wisdom, and power of God. You got that? So now what is surrender? Surrender is trust. It's not weakness. Write that down. So you see it? Because once you surrender to the guy who already won, man, you're going to get this. Wait a minute. Who already won? He already won. So if I surrender, say this, right? So here's the good guy, Holy Spirit, the bad guy, the devil. And you got a choice. Who are you going to surrender to? The Holy Spirit. Once you surrender to the Holy Spirit, you're on the winning team. He'll fight the battle. He'll wage the war. He'll win. But I got to trust in what? What I don't know and what I don't see. So you see it? So I'm surrendering to God. I'm surrendering my will. I'm surrendering my mind. I'm surrendering everything. Why? Because what it say in Proverbs 3 and 5? You all know this stuff. Trust in the Lord completely. Do not rely on your own opinions. How many got an opinion? You most, some of you, man, got some opinions up in here. How many got an opinion? Well, I don't think so. You know, every other day there's some new kooky thing going on and everybody wants you to chime in on it. What did you see this? Yeah, I see stuff. Sometimes I see it. What do you think? Somebody called me and said, what do you think about this? I said, I think what the Bible says. And I gave him chapter, verse, and what the scripture said. They said, what do you say? I said, that's what I said. I say what it said. Because I don't have an opinion. I don't want an opinion. And God never told me to put my opinion out over something he has not put me in authority over. That's the end of it. See what I'm saying? See, when your life's going to get simple is when you just say, what did the Bible say about it? Not my opinion about it. Well, I think this. How many know nobody cares what I think? Can I get an amen in the house of God? Hey, what you think, Pastor? What you say? So trust in the Lord completely. Now, how many are you doing that? Three people lying in the house. Now, come on, listen. It's a process. Come on, isn't it a process to trust God completely? I'm. You know, sometimes I trust him and then I go pick it back up. Like, God, you can do it. I know you can. Here you go. And then you're like, well, I can help you if you need it. Y'all been there? You know what I'm saying? Like, God, here you go. This is yours. But if you need help, just text me. I'll come. Right? No. God said, trust me completely. Leave it in my hands. It'll work. Do not rely on your own opinions, and with all your heart, rely on me to guide you, and he's going to lead every decision you make. Now, watch this. Whoa, this is good, right? You must become intimate, what? With him and with, oh my God, read this. You must become intimate with him in whatever you do, and he will lead you wherever you go. Did you get that? Did you pull that in? So are you allowing that intimacy factor to take place? Did that click? Now, intimacy doesn't mean like, it means invite in. You got to be one with him. You got to get close to him. So this is big, and you got to realize, let's just read these couple of scriptures and we'll get you out of here, right? Don't think for a moment that you know it all. Oh, man, that'll get you, right? Now, how many got that one friend's a know-it-all, right? You know what I mean? How many got that one friend? No, don't raise your hand. You might be sitting next to them. But they know everything. Well, you know, I remember when I took that 1970 Chevelle apart and I pulled the header off that thing. I knew I could be born out. You don't even know what you're talking about. I don't even know what I'm talking about. You definitely don't know what you're talking about. I can do it. Stop it. We don't know it all. We think we know it all, but we don't know it all. And you know what I'm talking about. You got that one friend knows. How many got that one kid knows everything? I know how to do it. Dropping stuff in the house. You know, they can open the jar, and next thing you know, the jar breaks. The house smells like pickle juice, and you're like, oh, great, you could do it. Yeah, you did real good. Hey, man, I believe in you. But guess what? Don't think for a moment you know it all. Why? Because wisdom comes when you adore him and what? give him undivided devotion and avoid everything that's wrong. The sooner you stop trying to fix things in your strength and start trusting God's ways, the faster you will see breakthrough. You better read that again, man. Don't think for a moment, what? That you know it all, right? For wisdom comes when you adore him, right? Next verse, right? That was the next one, wasn't it? The one I gave you? Think. Go to the next one? Go to the next one. You ain't got eight? Oh, I have seven, right? Oh, give me that, the rest of it. Yeah. There's more to that. You got the other part? All right, don't worry about it. The sooner you stop trying to fix things, that's probably me, and I got a call to my nose. It ain't you, bro. The sooner you stop trying to fix things in your strength and start trusting God's way, the faster you'll see breakthrough. You don't need to be more skilled in warfare. You need to be quicker in obedience and yieldedness. Put that slide up there. You're doing good. The moment you surrender, God steps in. Read that. That's good. The moment you surrender, God steps in. Your delay in surrender often delays his intervention. And that's what I'm leaving you with today. The sooner you let him in, the sooner he could step in. How many things are you holding on to that you don't need to be holding on to? Fighting often comes out of a place of fear, when surrender comes from faith. When we fight in our own strength, we're often motivated by fear, failure, or pain. But when we surrender, it's a declaration of faith. We're saying, God, I trust you more than I trust myself. And I'll give you this one little part. You got that Psalms 46:10. You're the only guys who got this today. Okay? Passion. I like it. It's two verses and I'm done. Surrender your anxiety. Be silent and stop your striving. You will see that I am God. I am God above all the nations. I will be exalted throughout the whole earth. Here he stands, the commander, the mighty Lord of the angel armies is on our side. The God of Jacob fights for us, pause in his presence. God's for you in everything. I know sometimes it doesn't look like it's working out, but as long as you can trust him, and as long as you can keep your mind stayed on him, he'll keep you in perfect peace. That's what Isaiah says. Isaiah even said that in there. He said, if you can keep your mind stayed on him, he will keep you in perfect peace. So this is what I'm leaving you with. You ready for this? Just do this. Invite him in early. It's not about having more fight and strength to fight. It's about surrender earlier and sooner and let the one who already won come in. That's what you got to remember. Because whatever you're facing, he already won. Now, here's my question. I thought about this morning. It's kind of funny. It's kind of a weird thought. But maybe because I'm hanging on to it too long and not letting the one in who already won, I haven't won yet. Because I can't. You think you're going to do it on your own? You think you're going to be able to renew your mind on your own? You think you're going to be able to cast down those imaginations? There's no way. Invite him in early. Invite him in now and give him the access he deserves today. And if y'all think about this, the one point when you leave in here, walking out there, I got to let him in early. Carrying this thing for a couple days, carrying that heaviness, carrying that mind dealing, carrying this, carrying that, doing this, doing that. No, man, you know what? I don't got to fight longer and stronger. I got to surrender earlier. That's all. And you're surrendering to the one who already won. And the moment you and I start doing that, guess what happens with our life? It changes forever. Come on, let me pray for you. Father, I just thank you for these guys. I believe and I know greater than ever before, they're going to do supernaturally what can only be done by you. I know there's an arena in their mind that they're going to. I know there's victory in their heart. I know today that we're going to be surrendering sooner than ever before. And one of the greatest things I know that today is going to produce in our life is consciousness and awareness to become a yielder unto that voice. Thank you, Lord, for quickening us each and every day so we know even more who we are in him, with him, is where we live and move and have our being. From this moment forward, let us be sensitive to it. In Jesus' mighty name we pray. And everybody say, amen.
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Did you just hear that? 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

0: Are you ready to elevate? Well, we want to invite you to come on out to our conference this July. And I promise you this, the next level of what God has for you is waiting for you, your family, your ministry in His presence. We're going to have a 3-day conference right here. And I promise you this, it's going to elevate your faith. It's going to elevate your vision. And it's going to elevate your life like never before.
1: 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It's going to be awesome. We have VBS for the kids. It's going to be an incredible time for you to go from the where you're at to where you want to go. We'll see you this summer at Elevate.
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Yeah. We the remnant. Chosen for this hour. It's wartime. I plead the blood right now.

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0: Praise the Lord. This is the day that the Lord has made. We will rejoice and be glad in it. Hallelujah. Thank you, Jesus. Thank you, Lord. Hallelujah. This is Jacqueline Genzano. I'm here to pray with you. This is the day that the Lord has made. We will rejoice and be glad in it. Hallelujah. Thank you, Jesus. Thank you, Jesus. Hallelujah. This is the day that the Lord has made. We will rejoice and be glad in it. Thank you, Jesus. If you want to call up, the number is 386-673-2495. 386-673-2495. Hallelujah. Thank you, Jesus. Thank you, Lord. Hallelujah. Thank you, Father. We just worship you this morning and this afternoon and this evening. Your praise shall continually be in our mouth. Hallelujah. Thank you, Lord. We ask you to bless the people listening. We ask you to bless the people online all over the world. Shelley, thank you, Jesus. Thank you, Jesus. Hallelujah. So this is the day that the Lord has made. We will rejoice and be glad in it no matter what's going on. We thank you for it, Father. We just praise you and worship you, dear God, right now. We ask you to bless all the listeners, bless all the people, dear Heavenly Father, in the name of Jesus. We ask you to bless and give them the desires of their hearts as they delight themselves in you. I pray in Jesus' name. You are live on WAPN. May we pray with you?
1: Yes, I need prayer for my whole family, everybody around the world, and I just want to be happy. I hope that ain't too asking too much. Try to get along. Sometimes it feels like I'd be just being by myself, but I know God with me, though.
0: Amen. Amen. So you want prayer for your family, for unity?
1: Yes.
0: Mm-hmm.
1: Yes. And everybody around the whole world.
0: Yes. Amen. Amen. So, Father, we just pray right now in the name of Jesus for this family. We ask you, Lord, to bring unity, dear Heavenly Father. We ask you to remove any division, and we ask you to bring unity where there was division. Bring love where there was hate. Bring forgiveness where there was unforgiveness. We pray in Jesus' name. We ask you, Father. We thank you. Mark 11:24 says, pray and you believe as you pray and you shall receive. So we're praying in agreement, and we're praying believing that we will receive, because you hear our prayer. Jeremiah 33:3 says, call unto me and I will answer you and tell you great and mighty things. Hallelujah. Thank you, Jesus. And we pray for everybody all around the world, Father. We ask you, Lord, to save, heal, and deliver everyone, dear God. We pray for salvation, healing, and deliverance, dear God. In the name of Jesus, Father, we praise you and worship you, Lord. Let them know you, dear God. Let them not just know of you, but let them know you in Jesus' name. And I thank you, Father, and I praise you, and I worship you in

Be all the honor and all the glory and all the praise. Hallelujah. Thank you, Lord. Hallelujah. You can call up with a praise report or a prayer request. Hallelujah. And we're going to take Holy Communion. Hallelujah. Father, we pray for all the homeless people, dear God, in the name of Jesus. We pray, we decree and declare there are no more homeless people because everyone has a home in Jesus' name. We decree and declare, greater is he that is in us than he that is in the world. Hallelujah. And I pray, Lord, that for the hungry people, Lord, that there'll be no hungry people because everyone has food in Jesus' name. Thank you, Father. Praise you for it. We're going to have Holy Communion here. If you want to get your elements, you can have whatever you have as long as it's in reverence. Hallelujah. Thank you, Jesus. When we receive Holy Communion, we receive healing. It's the meal that heals. Hallelujah. Thank you, Jesus. We praise you this morning. We praise you in the afternoon and the evening. Hallelujah. Your praise shall continually be in our mouth. Hallelujah. Thank you, Lord. I want to pray for Pastor Jeff Ferguson Ministries. He's on Facebook. Hallelujah. He's traveling today. And so I pray for traveling mercies for Pastor Jeff Ferguson in Jesus' name. Thank you, Jesus. Hallelujah. Thank you, Lord. And I ask you to bless Big Talk Kim Conference this weekend, I believe it is. We ask you to bless that, Lord. We ask you to bring the people from the north, the south, the east, and the west in Jesus' name. We praise you for it. Thank you, Lord. Bless each and every one of them, Lord. Let them receive what they're believing for, Father, in Jesus' name. Thank you, Lord. Thank you, Jesus. Thank you, Lord. Hallelujah. Thank you, Jesus. Glory, glory, glory. Hallelujah. Thank you, Lord. You know, the Bible brings renewing of our minds. When we are born again, we get renewed. Our minds get renewed, and that means we start thinking more like Jesus. Hallelujah. Thank you, Lord. So we just praise you this morning and this evening and this afternoon. Hallelujah. Thank you, Lord. I want to pray for the people that are needing healing in their body. If you need healing in your body, just lay your hand on your where you need healing. And we just pray for the prayer request, Lord, for the people that are needing healing in their body, dear God. We ask you to touch them. Lord, you already paid the price for them to be healed by dying on the cross for us, Jesus. And so, Father, we just pray right now in Jesus' name that you bless the people with supernatural healing from the top of their heads to the soles of their feet in Jesus' name. Thank you for it, Lord. Thank you, Jesus. Thank you, Lord. Thank you, Father. Hallelujah. Thank you, Jesus. Proverbs 18:21 says, "Death and life are in the power of the tongue, and they that love it shall eat the fruit thereof." Hallelujah. It's a great scripture. Hallelujah. All the scriptures in the Bible are promises. Hallelujah. Romans 4:17 says, "As it is written, I have made thee a father of many nations before him whom he believed, even God, who quickened the dead and called those things which be not as though they were." Okay, so we have the power to call things that are not as though they were. Okay, and we speak that into existence. So then, this is Romans 10:17. "So then, faith cometh by hearing, and hearing by the word of God." Hallelujah. Thank you, Jesus. We have prayer requests here from WAPN that people have sent in. And so we're going to pray for them. Let's see, we pray for Pastor Rich. We pray he gets a good report on tests this week in Jesus' name. Father, we come into agreement for Pastor Rich to have a good report on his tests in the name of Jesus this week. We thank you for it, Lord. Hallelujah. We pray for Elizabeth taking to ER elevated blood pressure and numbness. Lord, we ask you to touch her body from the top of her head to the soles of her feet and heal her in the name of Jesus. Yes, there's power and agreement. Hallelujah. We pray for Lonnie.

0: second surgery and infection. Lord, we ask you to touch Lonnie's body and heal his body. He is in the hospital. Holy Spirit, we ask you to go and minister to him in Jesus' name. Minister to all these people in the name of Jesus. We pray for this lady for healing of her gut in Jesus' name. Thank you, Father. Thank you, Jesus. Thank you, Father. We praise you and worship you. We praise you this morning and worship you and glorify and magnify your holy name. Thank you, Jesus. Hallelujah. Thank you, Jesus. Thank you, Lord. Hallelujah. We pray for supernatural healing in this lady's gut and that it will not return in Jesus' name. Thank you, Jesus. Hallelujah. Thank you, Lord. We pray for this Christian business. No one showed up or called today for work. What is wrong with people? It says, we pray for this Christian business, Lord. We pray for these people in the name of Jesus that they will show up for work, Lord, and do excellence, that they will work quickly, efficiently, and with excellence in the name of Jesus. We pray for the owner for strength to get everything done today. In the name of Jesus, we praise you for it. We pray for a family dealing with a major life-changing situation. In the name of Jesus, we thank you, Lord, that you're right there with them, Holy Spirit. Hallelujah. Thank you, Father. We pray for Charles. He's going to see what is going on with his ankle. So we pray healing in Charles' ankle in Jesus' name. Thank you, Lord. You know, if you want to watch some really, really powerful YouTube videos, Kenneth Hagin has those powerful healing videos, and I've watched them and listened to them, and he teaches, and then he'll say, okay, repeat this after me. By his stripes I am healed. In Jesus' name I am healed. And thank you, Lord, that no weapon formed against me will prosper. Thank you, Lord, that by your stripes I'm healed. And he says different things. And I've said those things, decreed those things out loud, and it has worked. So the word will not come back void. The word of God works. Hallelujah. But you have to work it. Hallelujah. Thank you, Jesus. We pray for Brandon to get it together. He works two jobs. To work two jobs if needed to support his family. Yes, Father, we ask you for Brandon, Lord. We ask you to give him supernatural strength, Lord, to work and support his family. We pray in Jesus' name. We thank you for it. Thank you, Jesus. We pray for Dexter. We pray for the following for Dexter. We pray Danny, a trip to Boston. We pray for traveling mercies in Jesus' name. Judy was diagnosed with throat cancer. We pray for supernatural healing for that. And we pray for God knows the needs for Denny, Dale, Dana, James, Sally, and Jill. In the name of Jesus, we just plead the blood of Jesus over all these people in Jesus' name. Thank you, Lord. Thank you, Lord. Thank you, Lord. Hallelujah. We pray for Anonymous, for D, for the stomach and ulcer. In the name of Jesus. Thank you, Father. Thank you, Jesus. Praise you, Lord. Thank you, Father. We pray for Krista. She's having a liver biopsy. And we pray for peace for her in the name of Jesus. And we pray that the Holy Spirit is with her always. And we pray for treatments that will work, that they'll find treatments that will work in Jesus' name. We pray for strength and healing in Jesus' name for Krista supernaturally in Jesus' name. Thank you, Father. And for Mikey, we pray for grace. The legal situation seems unfair, but we know that God has it and is working it out. And we pray for Lord, we ask you to go before everyone involved and give supernatural favor and grace and work it out in Jesus' name. Thank you, Father. Thank you, Jesus. The number to be live on the air is 386-673-2495. 386-673-2495. Thank you, Jesus. Hallelujah. 2 Corinthians 9:11. says, being enriched in everything to all bountifulness, which causeth through us thanksgiving to God. You know, he loves us to be to have thanksgiving. He wants us to be thankful for everything. He wants us to have an attitude of gratitude and a heart of thanksgiving. Hallelujah. Hebrews 4:12 says, for the word of God is quick and powerful and sharper than any two-edged sword, piercing even to the dividing asunder of soul and spirit and of the joints and marrow, and is a disclaimer of the thoughts and intents of the heart. Hallelujah. Joshua 1:8, this book of the law shall not depart out of thy mouth, but thou shalt meditate therein day and night, that thou mayest observe to do according to all that is written therein. For then there shall make thy way prosperous, and then thou shalt have good success. Hallelujah. Thank you, Jesus. Thank you, Father. Thank you, Jesus. Thank you, Lord. Hallelujah. This is a prayer from Jennifer LeClaire. She's a prophet in Fort Lauderdale. She sends me emails and texts. It says, nighttime warfare prayers to cover your sleep. So if any of you have a problem sleeping, we're going to pray this prayer for you. Hallelujah. In Jesus' name, we cover this bed in this room with the blood of Jesus before we close our eyes. And we command every spirit assigned to disturb our sleep tonight to leave now and stay out. Father, post your angels at every corner of this room, and let nothing breach that watch. We lie down in peace and we sleep, for the Lord makes us dwell in safety. In Jesus' name, amen. Oh, hallelujah. Thank you, Jesus. We just love you, Father. We just love you. We praise you and worship you. Thank you, Jesus. The number to be live on the air is 386-673-2495. 386-673-2495. Thank you, Jesus. Thank you, Lord. Hallelujah. Thank you, Jesus. Thank you, Father. Glory, glory, glory. Hallelujah. Thank you, Jesus. Thank you, Father. Hallelujah. Thank you, Lord. The number to be live on WAPN is 386-673-2495. Hallelujah. Thank you, Lord. Hallelujah. Thank you, Jesus. Hallelujah. The number to be live again is 386-673-2495. You can call with a praise report or a prayer request. Good afternoon. You're live on WAPN. May we pray with you? Hello?
1: Yes, hi. I've just been on the radio with you, coming into agreement with all the prayers that came in, so I wanted you to know that my name is Tanya, and I'm locally in prayer with you for the last time since you've been on.
0: Thank you very much.
1: And I'm in agreement with you with all the prayers as well as in my body.
0: Amen. Hallelujah. I think we got disconnected. If you want to call back. Your phone must have just went out for some reason. Seems like there's some difficulty with the computer. So we pray, Lord, right now in Jesus' name for the computers. We pray for the people that want to call in for prayer will call in and not get disconnected in the name of Jesus. Thank you, Father. Thank you, Jesus. Hallelujah. Thank you, Father. Thank you, Jesus. Glory, glory, glory. Hallelujah. Hallelujah. Thank you, Jesus. You know, when you tell your testimony to people, you get a blessing. Hallelujah. Hello, you're live on WAPN. May we pray with you?
2: Father God, I pray for Jacqueline right now from the crown of her head to the sole of her feet. You show her favor, Jesus, and healing by the stripes of Jesus, and keep her in good health. In Jesus' name I pray, amen.
0: Amen. Thank you.
2: You're welcome.
0: What can we pray with you about?
2: Well, my daughter works in Fort Myers. She's an EMT, so we pray for extra protection around her and her crew when responding to emergency calls.
0: Okay. Hallelujah. Thank you, Lord. Lord, we pray for, what is your daughter's name? Elizabeth?
2: Elizabeth.
0: Mm-hmm. Elizabeth. Lord, we pray for Elizabeth. Lord, we ask you to protect her and all the people that are with her as they go on emergency calls. Dear Heavenly Father, we ask you to protect them. We ask you to put an angel in front of them, in the back of them, on the right and left side, above and below.
2: Thank you, Jesus.
0: In Jesus' name, Father, we say no weapon formed against them will prosper, and we just plead the blood of Jesus over Elizabeth and all those people, Lord, and we ask you to help them, give them wisdom, supernatural wisdom, knowledge, and understanding in Jesus' name, that they will be blessed, Father, and continue to be a blessing in Jesus' mighty and precious name. And I ask you to bless William, dear Heavenly Father. I ask you to give him the desires of his heart as he delights himself in you, in Jesus' name.
2: Yes, Lord.
0: Bless him, Lord, where he goes, Lord. Help him to be at the right place at the right time, dear God. And thank you, Lord. You said open up our mouth and you would fill it. So fill his mouth, Lord, with the words right from the throne room, dear Heavenly Father. Let the people be saved, healed, and delivered, I pray in Jesus' name. Amen.
2: Amen. Have a blessed day. I love you. Bye-bye.
0: Thank you. I love you, too. God bless you.
2: Okay, bye-bye.
0: Blessed day. Thank you. Hallelujah. Thank you, Jesus. Thank you, Jesus, for Elizabeth, Lord. Thank you for protecting her. Good afternoon. You're live on WAPN. May we pray with you?
3: Yes, it's Tanya. I'm back.
0: Oh, okay. I'm sorry. I don't. We got disconnected.
3: Nope. No, we did. It's no problem. I was just on the radio with you as you started speaking, and I was coming into agreement with you. And, yes, I would like prayer as well for agreement. I am going through a situation. I've called in. I will be calling in with my praise report. Mm-hmm. It's been 4 years coming. I have not received any income since June 24th, 2022, 4 years ago for workman's comp. And my deposition is next week. So I know that, and I'm just coming into agreement with you, what God is going to do, what he knows, and I know what is going to be done, and I'm claiming it.
0: Amen. Amen. Well, I come into agreement with you, Father. You know this precious lady, Tanya, has not had income, Lord, for the last 4 years, dear God, from workman's comp, and that's not fair, dear Heavenly Father. So we ask you to bring justice, Lord, in the name of Jesus. We ask you to help her to get compensated, Lord, with interest, I pray in Jesus' name.
3: Amen.
0: And I pray for next week when the deposition is, Lord, that you'll be there and you'll give them supernatural wisdom, knowledge, and understanding, and give Tanya supernatural favor with God and with man. We ask you right now in Jesus' name, we plead the blood of Jesus over the people that are in charge of all this, these decisions, Lord. We just pray for you bless them, Lord. You bless them right now with supernatural wisdom.
3: Yes.
0: And let them see Tanya through your eyes, Father, in the name of Jesus. Let her get back what is owed to her with interest, I pray in Jesus' mighty and precious name. Amen and amen.
3: Amen. Amen. Amen. I will be calling back. Amen. Thank you.
0: Amen.
3: God bless you. Have a good day. Go ahead.
0: Do you like to worship?
3: Yes. I was worshiping the whole time with you before I called in.
0: Yeah.
3: I worship.
0: Yeah,
3: I cry.
0: Yeah, he loves that. You keep doing that because that will bring your answered prayers. You keep doing that because that he inhabits the praises of his people. In other words, when you're worshiping, he comes to you, and he watches you, and he receives that worship from you.
3: I believe that.
0: Yeah.
3: Amen. Thank
0: Amen.
3: You.
0: Thank you.
3: Thank you.
0: God bless you.
3: God bless you.
0: Okay. Bye bye.
3: Bye-bye.
0: Thank you for Tanya, Lord. Thank you for Tanya, Lord. Thank you for intervening in the situation, Lord. It's been 4 years. We thank you and we praise you, Lord, for it. We thank you and we praise you, Lord, that you are our intercessor, Jesus. We thank you, Holy Spirit, that you are our intercessor. Hallelujah. You are interceding for us, and we thank you for it in the name of Jesus. We thank you for the breakthrough, Lord. I pray for a breakthrough for Tanya right now in Jesus' name, a breakthrough. Believe for a breakthrough, Tanya. Believe for a breakthrough in Jesus' name. Thank you, Father. Again, the number to be live on the air is 386-673-2495. 386-673-2495. Thank you, Jesus. Hallelujah. Well, we're going to take Holy Communion in a few minutes. Whatever you have, if you have water and a piece of cookie or a piece of popcorn or a chip, whatever it is, or a piece of bread, whatever it is, just take it. We take it in reverence. Hallelujah. Thank you, Lord. Hallelujah. So we'll do that in a few minutes. Hallelujah. Thank you, Jesus. Thank you, Lord. Deuteronomy 28, it says, "And it shall come to pass, if thou shalt hearken diligently unto the voice of the Lord thy God, to observe and to do all the commandments which I command thee this day, that the Lord thy God will set thee on high above all nations of the earth." Now, Deuteronomy 28 talks about the blessings and the curses. So I'm going to read the blessings, okay? I'm going to read the beginning of Deuteronomy 28. So Deuteronomy 28, verse 2, "And all these blessings shall come upon thee and overtake thee, if thou shalt hearken unto the voice of the Lord thy God. Blessed shalt thou be in the city, and blessed shalt thou be in the field. Blessed shall be the fruit of thy body, and the fruit of thy ground, and the fruit of thy cattle, the increase of thy kine, and the flocks of thy sheep. Blessed shall be thy basket and thy store. Blessed shalt thou be when thou comest in, and blessed shalt thou be when thou goest out. The Lord shall cause thine enemies that rise up against thee to be smitten before thy face. They shall come out against thee one way, and flee before thee seven ways. The Lord shall command the blessing upon thee in thy storehouses, and in that thou settest thine hand unto, and he shall bless thee in the land which the Lord shall give thee. The Lord shall establish thee an holy people unto himself, ooh, as he hath sworn unto thee, if thou shalt keep the commandments of the Lord thy God and walk in his ways." Now see that, did you hear that? It says, if. That's a big word. I'm going to read that one more time. Deuteronomy 28, verse 9. "The Lord shall establish thee an holy people unto himself, as he hath sworn unto thee, if thou shalt keep the commandments of the Lord thy God and walk in his ways." See, that's if. Now, all these blessings come if thou shalt keep the commandments of the Lord thy God and walk in his ways. And this verse 10, "And all the people of the earth shall see that thou art called by the name of the Lord, and they shall be afraid of thee. And the Lord shall make thee plenteous in goods, in the fruit of thy body, and in the fruit of thy cattle, and in the fruit of thy ground, in the fruit in the land which the Lord sweareth unto the fathers to give thee. The Lord shall open unto thee his good treasure, the heaven to give the rain unto the land in his season, and to bless all the work of thine hand, and thou shalt lend to many nations, and thou shalt not borrow." Hallelujah. I pray for everyone out there in Radio Land listening. I pray in Jesus' name, Father, I ask you to help all of us to get out of debt in Jesus' name, completely in Jesus' name. Give us wisdom and knowledge and understanding, dear Heavenly Father, to save. Hallelujah, to save money, Lord. And we just pray supernaturally to get us out of debt in Jesus' name. Thank you, Jesus. It says, verse 12, "The Lord shall open unto thee his good treasure, the heaven, to give the rain unto thy land in his season, and to bless all the work of thine hand. And thou shalt lend unto many nations, and thou shalt not borrow." Hallelujah. It's wonderful to be out of debt. It's wonderful to be out of debt. Hallelujah. So Deuteronomy 28:13, "And the Lord shall make thee the head and not the tail, and thou shalt be above only, and thou shalt not be beneath. If that thou hearken unto the commandments of the Lord thy God. See, it's if, which I command thee this day to observe and to do them. Hallelujah. And number 14, thou shalt not go aside from any of the words which I command thee this day to do the right hand or to do the left hand or to go after other gods to serve them. But it shall come to pass, if thou wilt hearken unto the voice of the Lord thy God, to observe and do all the commandments and his statutes which I command this day, that all these curses... Okay, so it says, but it shall come to pass, if thou wilt not hearken, okay? These, I'm not going to read these curses, but it's at number 15. Now, all those from 1 to 13 were blessings, okay? And so, but it says, but it shall come to pass, if thou wilt not hearken unto the voice of the Lord thy God, to observe to do all his commandments and his statutes which I command this day, that all these curses shall come upon thee and overtake thee. Okay? So, I was praying the other day, and I was talking to the Lord, and he was talking to me, and so he explained it like this to me. He said, when people have a job, okay, a person that's a manager goes in to work. I just learned this, that they're, I forget, when a person becomes a manager, they already know what to do when they go into work, okay? So they go into work, and because the, I don't know, it's not called a supervisor, but someone above the manager has told the manager exactly what to do when she comes in, when they come into work. Okay, so this is how the Lord explained it to me. So the manager does the work, and the people that work there do their work, and because the manager may tell the people that work there what to do, and so the supervisor has told the manager what to do, and so the manager does what the supervisor told her to do, and then the people that work there, they do what the boss has told them to do, okay? So what happens after they do that? When they do everything, that they come to work, they work the 40 hours or whatever hours. If you work part-time, you work full-time. Some people work 60 hours. And so the Lord was showing me that he is the supervisor. He is the boss, okay? So when he tells us, like it says in Deuteronomy 28, he tells us if we do these things, okay? So when we get born again, we get, our spirit gets, our soul gets changed, okay? Our soul is our mind, will, and emotions, and we don't think like we used to because we're reading the Bible. When we get born again, we ask Jesus to come into our heart, and Jesus comes into our heart, then we read the Bible every day, and that changes our mind. It gives us, it renews our mind, it cleanses us. Hallelujah. And so the supervisor is God, okay? And so this is, so I'll just use myself as an example. So I am reading the Bible every day. I am praising and worshiping every day. I'm taking Holy Communion every day. I am praying in tongues. I love to pray in tongues. I pray in tongues often. And when God tells me to do something, then I'm obedient. Okay? So when I'm doing all these things, say it's 40 hours a week, just say, I don't know if it, that's if I do 40 hours a week with the Lord, but it kind of seems like I do, then he's going to pay me. Okay, so just like when someone works in an office or a restaurant or Dillard's, they put in the time. Okay, they put in the time. They're obedient to what they're supposed to be doing, and then they get paid, okay? And then they may get bonuses too. They may get bonuses. And so that's how God is. God rewards us for being obedient to Him. And when we're obedient to Him, we get rewarded with things that are the desires of our hearts. It's a beautiful, beautiful, beautiful thing. Hallelujah. And on the other hand, when people are disobedient, they don't get that check. They don't get that check from the Lord when they're disobedient. But I'll tell you this, when we all have been disobedient at times. All we need to do is come to God and say, Father, please forgive me for my sins. Cleanse me and wash me with the blood of Jesus and help me not to sin. Okay? And when we ask God to forgive us for our sins, we are clean. We are cleansed and He forgives and forgets. Hallelujah. So then we can start a new day and be obedient. We can get on the spiritual paycheck. We can get, you know, how people punch in. I don't know if they still do that. They used to, when I used to work in a factory, I used to have a paper and punch in the, get my paper and punch it in a machine when I come into work. And then when I leave, before I leave, I punch out. And so I just pray for all of us, dear Heavenly Father, in the name of Jesus, that want to be on your payroll, that want to be paid by you because you pay. You bless us. You bless us when we're on your, when we're working for you, when we're reading the Bible, when we're being used of God, when we're obedient, we get a paycheck. And we thank you for that, Lord. So help us to continue to be obedient, dear Heavenly Father, because you have everything in the world you want to bless us with, but all we have to do is be obedient. Hallelujah. Because when we're disobedient, then you don't see us being obedient, therefore you don't bless. And so we want to do the Deuteronomy 28, the beginning of this chapter. For the blessings, we want to receive all the blessings of Yahshua HaMashiach. Hallelujah. Thank you, Jesus. Thank you, Lord. Help us to do just like the people that work. They are obedient, and that's why they get paid. Hallelujah. You are live on WAPN. May we pray with you?
4: God bless you, my sister. I'm listening. Kathy,
0: hi, long time no see. God bless you.
4: I know. I'm running out doing errands, but I just wanted to tell you, I'm listening to you doing good work.
0: Thank you. God bless you. You do good work too. Hallelujah. Oh, hallelujah. Father, I ask you to bless Kathy, Father. I ask you to give her the desires of her heart as she delights herself in you. I ask you, Lord, to give her the abundance that you have for her, Lord. I ask you to give her the abundance, dear Heavenly Father, in the name of Jesus. The abundance in everything, not only in finances, but abundant health, abundant wealth, abundance in good health in Jesus' name, abundance in her business in Jesus' name, abundance in her spiritual life, dear God, to get closer and closer and closer to you, Lord, to put in that time with you, Lord, through praise and worship, Lord, and through the Bible and through praying in tongues and sitting at your feet, dear God, in the Holy Communion, Father. We thank you and we praise you for Kathy, Lord. We ask you to put some more logs on her fire.
5: What's that?
0: Put some more logs on your fireplace in Jesus' name. Put some more, we ask you, Father, in Jesus' name to put some more logs. Put a whole bunch of big logs on her fireplace, dear God, and let that supernatural strength, supernatural fire come upon her now. In Jesus' name, just receive it. In Jesus' name.
5: I receive it. I
0: receive it from the top of your head to the soles of your feet in Jesus' name. I say no weapon formed against you will prosper. You can do all things through Christ who gives you strength. Hallelujah. You are going to the next level. You are going to a higher level in the spirit realm. You have put in the time. You have put in the time. You have sowed and sowed and sowed and sowed and sowed. Now it's time for you to reap. Hallelujah. And you're going to the next level like that Amen. Song from Israel Houghton. He says, I'm going to the next level. That's out of tune, but yeah, put that on and decree it over you. Hallelujah. You have prophetic get your prophetic words out and decree them. Prophesy those prophecies over yourself. Hallelujah. In Jesus' name.
5: Amen.
0: Amen.
5: I love you.
0: Love you too. Thank you for calling.
5: I want to see you soon. Yes.
0: Yeah, I know. I miss you so much. God bless you.
5: I know. God bless you.
0: Nice to talk to you, Kathy. God bless you.
5: Good talking to you.
0: Expect miracles.
5: Yes, amen, I am.
0: Amen, okay.
5: God is able.
0: Amen.
5: All right, dear.
0: Do you have a prayer request?
5: Pray that dad's scan, get an MRI, just pray they come out clear. That's what we're believing in, praying over it.
0: Okay, for his hand?
5: No, he had an MRI on his brain.
0: Okay. Okay, we pray in Jesus' name for Brian, Lord. In Jesus' name, I plead the blood of Jesus over Kathy and Brian. And we plead the blood of Jesus over Brian's head, over his brain right now in Jesus' name. And that MRI, Lord, we ask you for supernatural clear, that it will be perfect, Lord. It will be healthy, that his brain, we decree over Brian that his brain is healthy. In Jesus' name, I decree wholeness and healing over Brian from the top of his head to the soles of his feet. And I command anything that came from a stroke or anything negative in his body, I command to go out, and I command healing to come from the top of his head to the soles of his feet. I command recompense, Lord. In Jesus' name, we pray supernatural healing. Supernatural healing. We praise you for it, Lord. We give you all the honor and all the glory and all the praise. Thank you that Brian is healed in Jesus' name. Amen.
5: Amen.
0: Amen. Hallelujah.
5: Praise the Lord.
0: Amen. Praise you, Jesus. Thank you, Lord.
5: Jesus.
0: Thank you, Lord.
5: All right, you have a blessed day. I have a bunch of stuff I have to get done.
0: Okay, God bless you.
5: All right, I love you.
0: I love you too. Thank you.
5: Bye-bye.
0: Bye-bye. Hallelujah. In Jesus' name, I plead the blood of Jesus over every step that Kathy takes. In Jesus' name, I plead the blood of Jesus over Kathy and over Brian, over Paul. We just pray blessings upon this family in Jesus' name. Supernatural blessings, Lord. I ask you to draw them closer to you like never before. I ask you to give them the desires of their hearts as they delight themselves in you. I ask you, Father, supernaturally draw them. Hallelujah. Thank you, Lord. Blessings after blessings after blessings. I decree over you, Kathy. Blessings over you in Jesus' name. Amen. Amen. Thank you, Lord. The number to be live on the air is 386-673-2495. 386-673-2495. You can call with a praise report or a prayer request. Hallelujah. Thank you, Jesus. Okay, we're going to take Holy Communion. Hallelujah. You know, when people are... People can take Holy Communion every day. The Bible says that we can take it often. But even when people are needing healing in their body, they can take that even more than one time a day. Hallelujah. It's your faith that does the healing. Hallelujah. So, Father, we just pray right now in the name of Jesus. We ask you to forgive us for our sins. We ask you to cleanse us and wash us with your precious blood and make us whiter than snow. We ask you, Father, to help us not to sin, dear God, in the name of Jesus. And we thank you for it, Lord. We thank you for forgiving us, Lord, and forgetting. Hallelujah. You're so kind to us, Lord. You're so considerate. You're so you love us unconditionally. We thank you for it, Father. Thank you for it. Hallelujah. Thank you, Lord, for forgiving us for our sins over and over and over again. Thank you that you're a loving God. Thank you that you love us unconditionally. Help us to learn how to love unconditionally, Lord, in Jesus' name. Thank you, Lord. Hallelujah. Thank you, Father. In Jesus' name, Father, we break the bread and we bless it and we take it. We receive healing. Thank you, God. We receive eternal life. We receive healing. Thank you, Father. And we take the grape juice that represents the blood of Jesus, that Jesus died on the cross for us so that we could have eternal life, so we could be forgiven. Hallelujah. Thank you, Jesus. We receive it in Jesus' name. Amen. Thank you, Father. Thank you for healing in our bodies, Father. Thank you, Father, for the presence of God. Thank you for the anointing Thank you, dear Heavenly Father. We praise you for it, Lord. We worship you, Lord. We glorify and magnify your holy, holy name. Thank you, Jesus. We thank you, Father. Oh, hallelujah. Thank you, Father. Thank you, Jesus. Thank you, Lord. Hallelujah. Thank you, Lord. We just worship you today, Lord. We worship you, dear God. We worship you this morning and this afternoon and this evening. Your praise shall continually be in our mouth. Hallelujah. Thank you, Jesus. I want to give my testimony real quick because we get a blessing when we give our testimony. When I was 2 years old, I started going to church. My mom would take me to church, and I started going at 2 years old at a church. It was on Joseph Campbell in Detroit, Michigan. It was a Church of God, I believe, and Assemblies of God, yeah. And so so at 4 years old, I prayed for a brother or sister. I guess I must have had faith. And so 1 year later, my sister Bonnie was born. Hallelujah. And I had another sister after that. Mm-hmm. And so when I was 12 years old, I went 1 year of a catechism at Bethesda Missionary Temple. I think it's like 92 years old or something, 93 years old, the church. Wow. Yeah. Bethesda Missionary Temple. It was on Van Dyke and Nevada in Detroit, Michigan. So Bethesda, they sold the building to Bishop Marvin Winans. And so they've had that church building for many, many years now. And Bethesda Missionary Temple moved to Sterling Heights, Michigan. And they renamed their church to Bethesda Christian Church. I believe that's it. And so it's real big. The church is real big. And first it was Ma Bear, Pastor, the mother was the pastor, and then Brother Jim was the pastor after her, and they had Brother Harry was the music director, and then when Brother Jim retired, then his daughter was the pastor, and now they have another pastor there. And they're all excellent. Hallelujah. I'm so happy. And so anyway, so when I was 12 years old, I made my confirmation. Now, let me tell you, when babies are born, there's a plan. The enemy has a plan for their life, and God has a plan for their life. And so when I was 12 years old, I received Jesus as my Savior, and I got born again. And that was at 12 years old, and I got baptized in water. I got baptized with the Holy Spirit with evidence of speaking in tongues and took Holy Communion for the first time and invited Jesus into my heart. Hallelujah. And then like when I was like 13, 14, started smoking cigarettes. When I was 15, I ran away a couple times. But my mom, she had faith. My mom was on her knees praying for me and believing that I would be safe. Hallelujah. So I smoked marijuana. I backslid, in other words. I got born again when I was 12, but then I backslid, okay? I wasn't reading the Bible. It was 15 years I backslid. So that means, you know, I smoked cigarettes, smoked marijuana, did some drugs, and God drew me 35 years ago. No, actually, it's 37 now. 37 years ago, he drew me out of the world. He drew me out of the world, out of darkness, because that's darkness, smoking cigarettes, drinking, swearing, drugs, etc. And God drew me 37 years ago, and I started having a relationship with him. I went to Victory Christian Center. That's where Pastor Chris Sarno's church is now. But years ago, it was Victory Christian Center with Pastor Champion, Carol Champion, Bob Champion, Eric Champion, and Capril Champion. And I went there for about 5 years, And it was just wonderful. It was wonderful. Then Pastor John DeLacio from Orlando, he came to Daytona once a week, and he would have church. And so after, I think 6 years after Victory Christian Center, then I started going to Pastor John DeLacio's because he's prophetic. He's a prophet. And I'm called to the prophetic ministry, so I was drawn there. So I went there, and I'm at Calvary. I've been at Calvary I'm a member of Calvary. Give my tithe there. And Calvary's fantastic. Apostle Rayleigh and Pastor Dawn, Pastor Jackie, God's really, really doing a great work there. Hallelujah. They just opened Daytona Dream Center. Hallelujah. Hallelujah. They have California, Los Angeles, Pastor Barnett has a dream center there. And then they also have one in Arizona. And so one time when my husband and daughter were in Arizona for work, they stayed at this motel. And then when they left there, and then some time later, they flew back to Arizona to work. And when they went to that motel, it was a dream center. It was not a motel anymore. It was a dream center in Arizona. Yeah, from Pastor Barnett. So praise the Lord. And so I'm so excited about this Daytona Dream Center where they're going to be helping people. And I just thank you for it. Lord, we ask you to bless the Daytona Dream Center. Lord, we ask you to bless Apostle Rayleigh, Pastor Dawn, Pastor Jackie, and everybody involved in Jesus' name. In Jesus' name, we plead the blood of Jesus over all the churches that Apostle Rayleigh has under him. Dear God, in the name of Jesus, we ask you to bless them. Bless the pastors. Bless the children. Bless the parents. Oh, we pray for household salvation for all of us, Lord. For all of them, Lord. Salvation, healing, and deliverance in Jesus' name. Thank you, Father. Thank you, Father. We praise you for it. Thank you in Jesus' name. Hallelujah. So I have been running after God for 37 years now. I don't drink. I haven't drank in 15 years. Hallelujah. That bondage is gone. Bye-bye. Oh, hallelujah. Thank you, Jesus. I was in bondage. I was drinking all the time years and years ago. Oh, I'm so grateful that I'm free from drinking alcohol. I'm free from smoking cigarettes, free from drugs, free from marijuana. Glory, hallelujah. Thank you, Jesus. So I am on fire for God. I do ministry daily. Daily. I'm on Zoom. I take classes. We go to the jail ministry. We come here. And God just moves. Hallelujah. God will move through you. All you have to do is be obedient. Hallelujah. Be obedient to what he's called you to do. Hallelujah. Be obedient. And he'll bless you. He'll give you the desires of your heart. If you need this or you need that, just ask him. And as you're obedient, he'll give it to you. He'll give you everything that you want. Hallelujah. So if you want to have a praise report, if you have a praise report or you have a prayer request, we have about 2-3 more minutes. 386-673-2495. 386-673-2495. Hallelujah. I want to encourage you to, Lord, I just pray for the people right now in Jesus' name. I ask you to give them more time to pray and to praise and worship, to read your word. I ask you to give us energy and strength to pray more, to read your word more, to praise and worship more, to sit at your feet and listen, to pray in tongues more in Jesus' name. Draw us closer to you, Lord. Draw us closer to you, Lord, in Jesus' name. I pray for all the pastors, Lord. I pray for all the pastors. I pray, Lord, that you help them in Jesus' name, that you help them, Lord, have more time with you in Jesus' name. Hallelujah. I pray for all the children that are out of school for the summer. Lord, I ask you to let them go to Vacation Bible School and learn about you, dear Heavenly Father. And I pray for the parents that are not taking their children to churches, Lord, to church. Lord, I pray that you turn the hearts of the children to you and the hearts of the parents to you, dear God, and the hearts of the fathers toward their children, Lord. Help the parents that are not saved to get saved and to take their children to church, Lord. Hallelujah. Thank you, Lord. It's so important, Lord, for them to get mentored by godliness instead of the world, Father. In Jesus' name, we thank you for it, dear God. In Jesus' name, we praise you and worship you. Hallelujah. I pray for all the listeners, Lord, right now in Jesus' name. I ask you to bless them. I ask you to draw them close to you. In Jesus' name, I ask you to give them the desires of their hearts as they delight themselves in you. In Jesus' name, amen. I encourage you to be a giver. You know, whatever you can give, if you can give, if you can buy somebody's groceries, or you can buy somebody clothes, or you can buy a car or a home for someone, or pay someone's rent for a year, or their bills for a year, whatever you can do. You know, if you can make a bowl of cookies or salad and take it to somebody, or call somebody and pray for them over the phone, read the Bible to them, or just call someone up and just say, hey, you know, I love you, and I pray for you, and you know, when you decree and declare, that's where the power is. So we decree and declare that all your needs are met in Jesus' name. We decree and declare that that you live by the things of God, that you read the Bible daily, that you have that desire. If you don't have a desire, you can just ask God to give you the desire, and he will. Hallelujah. So God bless you. Jesus loves you, and so do I.

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2: Today is the Jewish New Year. It started Friday. It's going through today. So I would say to you, Happy New Year. This is Rosh Hashanah, the Feast of Trumpets. This is a momentous and awesome time. We are actually in what the children of Israel or the Jewish people call the 10 days of all. And it's leading to the holiest day, Yom Kippur. So I'm here with a word. If you're ready for the word, shout, bring it on. We're looking at Leviticus 23. I'm going to begin reading at verse 23. We welcome you by live stream. Thousands of people watch us. We're honored that you're with us today. You're part of this family, and God bless you. The Bible said this is the Feast of Trumpets beginning on Rosh Hashanah. Then the Lord spoke to Moses saying, speak to the children of Calvary. Oh, wait a minute. Israel. But I'm going to talk to Calvary today. Who's ready? In the seventh month, on the first day of the month, you shall have a Sabbath rest, a memorial of blowing of trumpets, a holy convocation. You shall do no customary work on it, and you shall offer an offering made by fire to the Lord. This describes Rosh Hashanah, the beginning of the Feast of the Trumpets. But then Isaiah 43:19 says, behold, I will do a new thing. Somebody say a new thing. Okay, Lord, when are you going to do it? Now. Who's ready for a new thing now? Okay, I've got about 45% of you. I said, who's ready for a new thing now? Anybody over here ready for a new thing now? Come on, anybody over here ready for a new thing now? How about up in the stadium seating? If you're ready for a new thing now, the whole church, just make a little noise. I'm ready for a new thing now. It shall spring forth, shall you not know it? I will even make a road in the wilderness and rivers in the desert. So I'm going to take some time today, and I want to unpack the seven blessings of Rosh Hashanah. We're getting unstuck. So I want you to walk into this new year unstuck. Who's ready to be totally unstuck in the name of Jesus? So Father, we just bless your name today. Lead us, feed us, speak to us by your word. I feel encouragement in the house. God, I feel strength in the house. I feel purpose. In the house, we decree and declare that we are not stuck in an old season. It's a brand new season, and we give you praise. Somebody give the Lord the ovation of the morning. Come on, 1, 2, 3, shout before the Lord. Will you do it? Shout before you sit down. Tell everybody in your neighborhood it's a new season. It's a new season. I'm going to tell you, precious, today, if you came to church or you're watching online and you are hooked on being depressed and you don't want to be encouraged, this is not your day. If you want to be aggravated, upset, discouraged, and depressed, you came to the wrong church on the wrong Sunday with the wrong man. Today, my intentions are to encourage your socks off. Today, I am telling you that depression can't hold you, fear can't hold you, doubt can't hold you. The mess that bottled you up in the last season is broken in the name of Jesus in this next season. I want somebody who's ready for the new before I even start teaching. Just give God a praise that it's on the way. Come on. I said, give God a praise that it's on the way. Hallelujah. Now, I just read Leviticus 23 through 25. So we're not going to take time and reread that. But I want to take some time today and really put this in your spirit. We are now entering into the year 5784. The number 4 in the Bible, it's the Dalet. In the Hebrew, it's the Dalet. And Dalet actually means door. And I'm going to be speaking more about that in the coming months. But this is the year of the open door. So I am declaring that doors are opening for you in this next season. I'm declaring that doors are opening for you. Come on, doors of joy, doors of power, doors of peace. Come on, men, doors of revival, that man revival. Come on, doors are for coming and going. So I declare that whatever needs to come in this next season is going to come. So I declare victory is coming, power is coming, breakthrough is coming, healing is coming, salvation is coming, relationships are coming, joy is coming. Come on. Hope is coming. Faith is coming. But here's what I declare. Anguish is leaving. Anxiety is leaving. Fear is leaving. Sickness is leaving. Lust is leaving. Come on. Doubt is leaving. Anybody ready for the year of the open door? Just give God praise. We claim it today on Rosh Hashanah. Now, we all operate, and I've taught you this through the years, we operate on the Gregorian calendar. And on the Gregorian calendar, we're still in the year 2023.

Now, this March, precious, the beginning of Rosh Hashanah, along with the Feast of Trumpets, and this is something that Jewish people still passionately celebrate today. And there are many things that they do in faith, believing God that this is going to be a victorious year for them. And I want to take some time and deposit this into your spirit and in faith decree and declare some Hebraic blessings over this church, over your life, and over mine. We're about to enter the fourth quarter of 2023. October will start the fourth quarter. And if you ever watch football, the reality is you can be losing the first three quarters, but you can come back and win it all in the fourth quarter. I dare somebody who's going to have a victorious fourth quarter by faith, just open up your mouth and give God praise. Come on. Come on. It didn't manifest the first three quarters, but I dare you to give God praise if in the fourth quarter you believe God's going to manifest some things. That's what I feel in my spirit. But what I want you to understand is that our calendar, the Gregorian calendar, is in the process now of winding down. But the Hebrew calendar, God's calendar, is just getting started. This tells me something very powerful. When we are at our end, God is only just beginning. And there are some of you here are watching around the world online, and it seems like you're at the end of your resources, the end of your dreams, the end of your strength, the end of your business, the end of your ideas, the end of your joy, the end of your strategies. Even some pastors may be watching me. You feel like you're at the end of your ministry, the end of your anointing. Somebody feels like you're at the end of your purpose. But listen, I've come to tell you, don't give up, because when we get to our end, we are only at God's beginning. So here's what I want you to do. The Bible said you will decree a thing and it will be established. The Bible said the power of death and life is in the power of the tongue. What are you saying, Apostle? There are times when God will require you to say it before you see it. You've got to speak it out in faith. So I want you to raise up your hands and I want you to repeat this after me. Say, I believe and declare that on this Rosh Hashanah, I am not at my end because I am connected to God. I am actually at my beginning. I dare somebody to give God praise right now. I have a word for someone. It's not over. I have a word for someone who's felt like giving up. It's not over. Don't give up. Look up. The devil does not have the last word. He doesn't have the last word about your future, your family, your finances. In the name of Jesus, you are not at your end. You are connected to God and you're at a new beginning. If you're ready for a new beginning, give the Lord praise right now. Okay, I want you to look at somebody in your neighborhood and just say, in the name of Jesus, holler at them. Say, in the name of Jesus, say, it's not over. Say, I speak over you new beginnings. Now give God a praise. Come on, you ain't lived through what you've lived through to be defeated now. You haven't overcome what you've overcome to be defeated now. You haven't survived what you've survived to throw in the towel now. It's a brand new beginning. Lord, have mercy. I'm going to have trouble getting this all talk because I'm encouraging myself. Rosh Hashanah translates into the English word head or crown of the year. Now the lesson is powerful here, because we are declaring that we're at the crown or the head or the top of this new year. And what we're going to do this year is we're not going to put our problems first. We're not going to put negativity first. Okay, I got about half of you. Some of you coming along. I said, we're not going to put negativity first. We're not even going to put our own agenda first. But we are going to put the Lord first in this new year. And I'm going to tell you, precious, he can only be first. He is preeminent. He's always been and he always will be. He's not going to fit somewhere on your list.

or nothing. He won't be second, third, fourth, or fifth. But the Bible says in Matthew 6:33, but seek first the kingdom of God and his righteousness, and all these things shall be added unto you. There are some things that are about to be released in your life because you've got your perspective proper now and you put the Lord first. I want the people who are ready to put God first, just give him praise right now. Let him know, this is my I'm putting you first praise. What we like to do is try to fit God in our agenda. But God said, no, if you will put me first, everything else is going to be added to you. So are you ready to make a confession of faith? Say this after me. Say, I believe. Number two, say, I believe and declare that as I put God first at the crown of this year, he will crown my life. Say it again. Say, he will crown my life with blessings, breakthrough, miracles, fruitfulness, and joy. Come on. You say, well, Apostle, what if it doesn't work? What if it does? Now, watch this. I believe it's time. The psalmist said, no good thing will he withhold from those who walk uprightly. So it's time to believe. If you doubt, you'll do without. But if you believe, you will receive. So I want you to expect a victorious year. On Rosh Hashanah, another thing that happens is that Jewish people eat round loaves of bread covered in raisins and dipped in honey. They also eat apples and honey. And this is very significant. They dip this bread or the apples in honey rather than salt. And they do this believing that they're going to have a sweet year. They pronounce in faith something called the Hertz blessing. They declare this prayerful blessing in faith. May it be your year. May it be your will to renew us and grant us a good and sweet year. So raise up your hands. I speak it over you. May it be God's will to renew you and grant you a good and a sweet year. If you believe you're going to receive that, 1, 2, 3, give God praise right now. I don't know about you, but I'm ready for a good and sweet year. I'm ready for a year that leaves a good taste in my mouth. I'm ready for a year where I move beyond just survival. I'm ready for a year where I disconnect myself from so much drama and I have a good and a sweet year. It's going to be a sweet year. Somebody say sweet. Yeah, yeah. In fact, it's going to be such a good and sweet year, you're going to be sweet. Tell somebody next to you, you're going to like me better this year. Come on. Yeah, I'm going to laugh this year. I'm going to have fun this year. I'm going to have joy this year. I'm going to smile this year. The mess that defeated me last year, I'll break it off of my life, and I'm going to have a good and sweet year. I speak a good and sweet year over your family. I speak a good and sweet year over your house. Who's ready for a good and a sweet year? All right, now we activate things by declaring it. We activate things by getting in faith. So are you ready? Raise up your hands and declare this after me. Say, I believe and declare that on this Rosh Hashanah, the coming year of my life will be filled and overflowing with the goodness of God and the sweetness of his peace-releasing anointing. If you receive it, give God a praise right now. Come on. You're not going to lay down at night bitter. You're not going to lay down at night upset. But God releases a sweetness in your house and in your family and in you this year. Now, on this day, Jewish people are in this season. They also eat fish head and ram's head. Somebody said, not me. But this is an act of faith linked all the way back to the promises of Deuteronomy 28:13. And it's to those who will obey the word of the Lord. And the Lord said in Deuteronomy 28:13, I will make you the head and not the tail.
So they eat fish head and they eat ram's head, and with every bite of it, they are declaring, we're going to be the head and not the tail this year. So I need somebody to get in faith, because I declare here at Calvary, we're going to be the head and not the tail, above and not beneath. If you receive it, give God a praise right now. In fact, get somebody by the hand and just say, let me talk to you. In case you're wondering, this year I am the head and not the tail. I'm above and not beneath. I'm blessed going in and I'm blessed coming out. The blessings of the Lord overtake my life. If you believe it, give God a praise right now. I'm telling you, I am the head and not the tail. Aren't you glad you're married to me? I'm the head and not the tail. I'm not going to walk around and act defeated. I'm not going to walk around and act like I don't have authority. Yeah. I'm not going to walk around and act like the devil can push me around. I'm not going to walk around and be depressed. I'm not going to walk around and be satisfied to be broke, busted, and disgusted. But this year, I decree and declare, Jim Raley, you are the head and not the tail. You are above and not beneath. Some of y'all are going to get this, and I'm telling you, the devil should have killed you when he had the chance. The devil should have took you out when he had the chance. But now you're getting a revelation that no weapon formed against you has been able to prosper, and you are the head and not the tail. So I want you to raise your hands and make the declaration with me. Declare this. Say, I am. Shout it out. Say, I am a child of God. I am a joint heir with Jesus. And I will walk in obedience to his word. And this year I will be victorious. And I will finish on top and not on the bottom. If you believe it, give God a radical praise right now. Now, I believe in Jesus' name that we are not going to be defeated. This is not a year of defeat, but it's a year of victory. But watch this. Listen to me. I'm about to help somebody. I discovered this week. Jews also eat lamb's tongue. Someone don't get grossed out. They eat lamb's tongue, and it's connected to their desire. They're saying in faith, all these things that we're doing, we're awakening our faith. It's not a magic formula, it's a faith formula that will be the head and not the tail. But the Lord gave me a revelation as I was reading this, that they would eat lamb's tongue. And the reason that I feel like in some ways that they would eat lamb's tongue, it spoke to me because I'm declaring that this year I'm not gonna be jacked up by my own mouth. Oh, everybody was just hollering a minute ago. This year, gossip does not live in my mouth. This year, negativity does not live in my mouth. I speak life over my family. I speak life over my son, life over my daughters, life over my marriage, life over my wife, life over this church. I don't let negativity in my mouth. This year, we keep our tongue under control. I'm talking to somebody on your row. Do you want to point at them? Maybe they're sitting next to you. This year, you're not going to ride in the car and rehearse everything that's going wrong, but you're going to get that tongue under submission to the Lord, and you're going to speak, decree, and declare the favor of God. If you're ready to get that tongue under control, give God a praise right now. Let me try it out. Let me try it out. I'm not going to let negativity in my mouth. I'm going to speak positive. Walk with me. I declare Anderson Bunn
that you are blessed and highly favored. I declare that Anderson Bunn is brilliant. I declare that he is a great father. I declare that he has wonderful children. I declare, though he was raised in a situation, in a circumstance that it seemed he was not qualified to be here in the house of the Lord, doing what he's doing on this level. How old are you? 29 years old, I declare over Anderson Blunt the favor of the Lord. I get your blessing in my mouth. I said, I get your blessing in my mouth, son, and I bless you. I dare you to get somebody's blessing in your mouth right now and bless everybody on your road. Just do it. Say, I bless. Come on, tell somebody, I got your blessing in my mouth. I got your blessing in my mouth. Shake them up. Say, I got your blessing in my mouth. I bless your family. I bless your children. I bless your job. I bless your house. I bless your marriage. I bless your mind. Y'all, I feel like I'm about to run. I tell you, I feel that devil busting blessing coming on your life. I got your blessing in my mouth. I bless your children. I bless him all the way in New York. I bless him. I send the Holy Spirit to him. I bless all of your children right now. I have their blessing in my mouth. I speak it over them. Somebody right now, if you want to get the blessing of the Lord in your mouth, give him praise right now. I said, give him praise right now. Y'all, I gotta get back to teaching. But I feel such a man revival. I bless every man in this room. I declare, men, get ready, get ready, get ready. The blessing of the Lord is coming on you. I bless our youth and young adult ministry. And I declare that Gen Z is gonna be mighty. And they will serve the Lord. I bless every woman in this house. And I declare that you are mighty women of God. If you receive it, give God a praise. So I want you to get fear out of your mouth. Curses out of your mouth. Blessings in your mouth. This year you keep your tongue under control. Somebody tries to gossip, you slap them upside the head. No, don't you do that. You don't be part of it. Now the Jews, can I move forward? If you're getting something out of this, give God a shout right now. Come on, are you ready? Now the Jews do something on Rosh Hashanah called the tashlich. It means the casting off. So we're in the 10 days of all right now. We are going toward Yom Kippur. Yom Kippur literally translates the Day of Atonement. So this is a season of forgiveness. This is a season you release. This is a season to let go. This is a season not to hold on to anything that has bound you up. They call this the casting off. And one of the ways they do this symbolically is they take broken pieces of bread and they put it in their pockets and they go to a place flowing with running water. They go to a river or they'll go to an ocean. If they're in a city and they don't have access to that, they will literally get a hose and they will make running water and they will break the bread into pieces and they will throw it on the water. And in that water, that bread is carried away. And symbolically, they are saying that every sin is being carried away. Every failure is being carried away. Every offense is being carried away.
Everything the devil tried to attach to me this last year, I throw it in that water and it is being carried away. It symbolizes to them that on Rosh Hashanah, they take nothing with them into their next year. They take nothing with them that hinders them. They take nothing with them that keeps them from victory. They take nothing in them that could rob them of freedom. It's that time of the year when they say, I'm going to forgive everybody. I'm going to forgive myself. I'm going to release all sin. I'm going to release depression. I have a word. This is somebody's time to let it go. So I dare everybody right now who's going to forgive everybody. You're not going to carry any drama into this next season. You're not going to carry the things the enemy attached to you in the last season, but you're letting it go. Open up your mouth and give God praise right now. That fear, that anxiety, the worry over your children, you're just going to let it go. So I want you to raise up your hands and decree this after me. Say, I believe and declare. Say, I believe and declare that God desires me to be free on this Rosh Hashanah. God will release freedom as I release every offense, every sin, and every failure as I forgive myself and I forgive others. If you're ready for freedom this year, give God a praise. See, the devil's frustrated because he thinks he's going to attach things to you that are going to jack you up, but you're going to be free this year. I'm going to be free this year. Another thing that Jewish people do is they eat pomegranates. Pomegranates are a sweet fruit and they're full of seeds. The Jewish people believe that their good deeds are as numerous as the seeds of a pomegranate. Give me the musicians out here. So here's what's going to happen. Your good deeds are going to be like the seeds of a pomegranate. That means you're going to do a lot of good this year. That means in the next season, God's going to use you to do good things. You're going to be an encouragement to people this year. You're going to be a blessing to people this year. You're going to pray and get results this year. If you're ready to do good things for the Lord, stop and give God some praise right now. Come on. Hallelujah. Now that was pretty good. But if you want to be used by God to do some real good things this year, I declare this church is going to be busy doing good. I declare the people in this church are going to be busy doing good. I declare that people are going to look at you and say, that's a good man. That's a good woman. Even if they don't serve the Lord, if you're ready to do some good this year, give God a praise right now. Hallelujah. So watch this. They also eat a dish made of carrot, a stew, called minyan, and in Yiddish, it means to increase. So not only are you going to do good, you're going to increase. I said you're going to increase. Okay, I got your blessing in my mouth. I said you're going to increase. I said you're going to increase. I said you're going to increase. I said you're going to increase. I said you're going to increase. You're going to increase with joy. You're going to increase with purpose. You're going to increase with resources. You're going to increase with power. You're going to increase with anointing. If you're ready for increase, just give God a praise right now. I speak increase over your life right now. I break the devourer off of you right now, and I decree and declare increase. If you receive increase, 1, 2, 3, give God a praise right now. All right. The Bible said when you bring your tithe and your offerings, I know there's givers in here. Where are the givers at? Make a little noise if you're a giver. Into the storehouse, that the Lord will rebuke the devourer. It means to dismiss and send away. But it also means he'll rebuke the devourer on your behalf. It means to dismiss, to send away,
Watch this. And to humiliate and to embarrass. So what the enemy has done for some of y'all, come here, son, stand right here. He's come in. Stand right there. Come here. This is the enemy. And he's come against you. And he's taking stuff from you. Take his glasses. Come get it. See? Stole your glasses. Took his necklace. Good gracious. Yeah. Take it. Take his watch. Take that ring. Take his shoes. Yeah, just took it. Just took it. And he's over here laughing, thinking he's got it all. Thinking I stole everything from him. I stole his shoes. He doesn't even walk in peace anymore. I stole his necklace. I stole his glasses. He can't even see the good things of the Lord. Y'all don't make me preach. I stole everything. You got a wallet? You got a phone? I stole his ability to be able to communicate. I took his wallet. I took everything. And the Bible says that the Lord will rebuke the devourer. So when he does, that means you get back what you lost. So go back and get your stuff. Get it back. Get that back. You better give him his ring back. You better give him that watch back. You better give him his glasses back. You better give him his shoes back. I declare that in the next season, somebody's going to get back everything. Tell your neighbor, I want it all back. I want it all back. I want it all back. I want it all back. But see, here's the problem. Some of y'all have just been trying to get back to where you were. But that ain't no use. Stay right here, because now is your time. Son, you are so minimalistic. I wish, but we're going to take what you got. See, how is the enemy embarrassed? Number one, he's embarrassed when he's rebuked and you take back everything you lost. But when the Lord puts his anointing on your life, all of the sudden, take your shoes off. Yeah, take your other shoe off. Give me your ring. Give me your socks. Give me your wallet. Give me your phone. Yeah,

0: grace. I dare somebody right now to get your neighbor by the hand and say, neighbor, this year, in grace, give God a shout.
1: Hallelujah. Hallelujah. You're getting your joy back, but more joy than you've ever had. You're getting your purpose back, but more purpose than you've ever had. You're getting your resources back, but more increase than you've ever had. 1, 2, 3, give God a shout. So raise your hands. Say, I believe and declare on this Rosh Hashanah that I am the child of a good God, and I will do good deeds this year. As I honor the Lord, He will release wealth, abundance, increase, and joy. Anybody receive it in this house right now? Look at somebody. If you got your blessing, their blessing in your mouth, say, I speak over you. Holler at them. Say, I speak over you.

now. I don't know about that. Well, if you don't want it, I'm going to claim it. If you don't want it, I've already claimed it. Hallelujah. I said, I've already claimed it. I said, I've already claimed it. So another thing that happens is they eat new fruit this year. The symbolism is powerful. They eat new fruit, declaring new seasons. In other words, they taste things that they've never tasted before. Who's ready to taste some things you've never tasted before? Okay, that's 30% of you. I said, who's ready to taste some things you've never tasted before? Listen, I declare revival ain't over. I declare that people are getting out of wheelchairs. I declare that blinded eyes are opening. I declare that drug addicts are getting delivered. I declare that broken marriages are getting destroyed. And we've seen a lot in this church, but I declare there's things coming this year that we ain't even never seen. How many of you would say, I know that there's more in God for me? All right, so raise up your hands if you're ready for some new fruit, new things. Say, I believe and declare as I honor God on this Rosh Hashanah that I will step in to new seasons of new fruitfulness, and I will be surprised by the goodness of the Lord. Somebody praise Him right now. Somebody praise Him right now. Oh, Shandanity of Ashataya. That's what I declare. One of the things that Jewish people do, here's another one. I know you were like ram's head and fish head and tongue. I'm not eating none of that. I'm having chicken wings. Come on. Because I believe I can fly. Y'all ain't saying nothing. But another thing that they eat lamb's lung. I know you weren't gonna like that. But listen, you put gravy on anything, it tastes good. But the word lung in the Hebrew, it speaks new. It declares new. I declare that God is doing a new thing. But as I was studying that, the Lord said to me, tell the people that there's a lot of symbolism in this lung thing. Some of you have had trouble breathing in the spirit. It's been so intense. The anxiety has been so intense, but take a deep breath right now. This is your year to breathe easy. This is your year that you don't worry. I dare somebody right now who's ready for a year where you're just able to breathe and trust and walk knowing that God's got it under control. Now, we're in the 10 days of awe. So here's what I felt in my spirit. These 10 days will go right in to Yom Kippur. Yom Kippur means the Day of Atonement. But I hear the Lord say that He's getting ready to do awesome things throughout these days and into this year. I declare that over your family, God is about to do some awesome things. God is breaking the spirit of depression off of people right now. A lot of you have been bound up in anxiety because you're worried about the future. But on this day, you're going to realize, I don't have to worry about the future. Now, I warned you, and I told you, that if you wanted to be discouraged, then this was the wrong Sunday for you. I'm not going to finish this year discouraged. I'm seeing God move too much. There was a couple months ago, the enemy tried to put anxiety on me. And man, it was a Saturday night. I just went into my bedroom. I found every song of Thanksgiving that I could find. The old apostle laid in the floor, and I just encouraged myself.
starts saying, "All my life you have been faithful." I'm 59 years old. Started thinking about it. "All my life you have been so, so." All three of my children serve and love the Lord. I get to be the apostle of this place. I can have ever what I want to eat. If I want steak for lunch, I can go get it. Just believe God. Because I eat a lot of preacher's round steak too. You know what that is? That's bologna. Come on, somebody. I look and I say, with every breath that I am able, I will sing of the goodness of God. Come on. That's what gives me so much hope about next year. Because all my life you have been faithful. Somebody raise your hands and say,

Are you ready for this? Here we go. Watch this. Watch. Your goodness is running after. It's running after. I'm being chased this year. Hey.

praise right now. I said, give him a praise right now. Now, everybody standing. I wouldn't leave if I was you. If I could stay, I would stay because I'm about to release something in the room. But the Bible said, it shall come to pass when the ram horn makes a long blast. One of our sweet girls here, Mrs. Jebbins, she's our headmaster's, our principal's wife, Dr. Shelley, she works up here at the synagogue in the school. She said every morning during this season, is that right, Dr. Shelley? They blow the ram's horn and all the kids are expected to stop what they're doing and celebrate the Lord. Is that right? So it shall come to pass when the ram horn makes a long blast, when you hear the sound of the shofar, the entire nation shall shout. And the word shout there is a verb. It's an action word. It says the entire nation shall shout a great shout. And then that word for shout is a noun. So it is a shout, an action word, a verb that produces a noun. A noun is a person, place, or thing. When I was studying the original Hebrew, the Lord said, if my people could understand that everything they need is locked up in their praise, that when they shout a verb, it produces what they need. When they clap, it produces what they need. Because my presence shows up. And in my presence, there is fullness of joy. Everything you need is locked up in your willingness to give God a praise. So there's something about the action of a shout that will produce the person, place, or thing in your life. I can't deny what the Bible says. And I look back across my life, and there have been times when I praised the Lord. And when I praised the Lord, it was an act of faith because I didn't have anything that I needed. But when I shouted and praised the Lord, he released the person, place, or thing. Come on, I shouted the verb, and he released the noun. There's some things that will not be released until you shout unto God. Come on, I know this is radical.

children standing in that school can shout their shout. Why cannot the people who are washed in the blood and who know the Messiah, why cannot they shout knowing that I will provide everything that they need? The Lord said, if it's an action, if you'll do the verb, he'll produce the noun. Are you ready? 1, 2, 3. Hey, come on, I know some of you, this is hard for you. But on some level, open up your mouth and just say thank you, praise you, shout. So, what we just did just then, that was the warm-up. Because we didn't blow the ram's horn. But we just happened to have somebody in the church who loves to blow the ram's horn and is anointed to do it. He's going to let 3 blast out. And at the end of that 3rd blast, I want you to bring the verb, bring the shout. And God said your verb is going to produce the noun. Who's ready to see some nouns produced in your life in 5784, the year of the door? I said, who's ready to see some things, person, place, or thing? Are you ready? This is. Tell your neighbor, say, this is going to get radical. Just warn them in advance. Say, this is going to get radical. This is going to be greater than any NFL shout. This is going to be greater than any college football shout. I'm shouting into the new year. I'm shouting. Are you ready? Who's gonna do the verb and produce the noun? If that's you, let me hear from you. Are you ready? 3 blasts. Here we go.

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But bring the Lord.

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I now deputize you as the worship leader and the praise leader on your pew. I dare you to look down your row and tell everybody in your neighborhood, it's time to get with it. You ready? 1, 2, 3, shout! Right, it's a door. 5784, it's a door. It's the Gillette, right? It's the Gillette, it's the door. Somebody open the door. Somebody open the door. Come on, open it. Come on, in the spirit, just reach out there and open it. You ready? Here comes freedom. Here comes freedom. Here comes freedom.

So I want to speak three things, and then we're going to do something, and then I'm going to release you. Bring the lights up, please. I had Dawn come up and dance, because I'll be honest with you. I've been, what's it called, planners? Fasciitis, whatever it's called. Fasciitis. The devil is a liaritis. Come on now, I'm healed. And I can't dance quite the way I wanted to dance. So I said, don't get up here and dance for me. But I'm going to tell you, the old apostle ain't going to never stop dancing. I'm going to keep dancing. Y'all all right if I keep dancing and I keep shouting and I keep praising? Here's what I've learned after all these years. My praise has always preceded my provision. Did you get that? Now, we had our staff retreat this week, and we were in Orlando at our Orlando campus. And we're at the beginning of this new year. Who receives all seven blessings that I taught today? Don't praise me, praise him. If you receive it, give him a praise right now. It ain't about me. It's always about him. And I teach you this stuff because I believe it with all my heart. I'll finish up this time that I get to spend with you, and I'm going to jump on a plane, and I'll be preaching tonight in Gastonia, Alabama. I know, North Carolina. And I believe the anointing that's here, I'm just going to carry it with me there, and God will strengthen me. But I've learned, when God says something, I try my best to be obedient to do it. We had about 100 people who were at our staff retreat, and the Lord spoke three words into my spirit on Wednesday. He said unconventional, he said process, and he said timing. I hear the Lord say that he's getting ready to do unconventional things in your life. Things that defy the norm.

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0: Are you ready to elevate? Well, we want to invite you to come on out to our conference this July. And I promise you this, the next level of what God has for you is waiting for you, your family, your ministry in His presence. We're going to have a 3-day conference right here. And I promise you this, it's going to elevate your faith. It's going to elevate your vision and it's going to elevate your life like never before.
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We would love to hear from you, the listener. What do you like? What don't you like? How about that music? 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Do you participate in prayer line? 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

Did you just hear that? 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

0: Welcome to God's Love with missionary evangelist John J. Asylum. 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
1: 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And you can write back to me. You can actually fill out a form there and send us your comments and prayer requests, including. And we, with a prayer team, pray for you. And we believe in prayer. It's the prayer that saved my life from cardiac arrest on November 1st of last year. And today I'm alive because of God, because He spared my life. So we are here to pray for you. God has done a miracle in my life, and the miracles of so many people that we prayed for will perform the miracle in your life as well by His grace, by His mercy. So join us. We are sharing with you the fullness of the Holy message on the fullness of the Holy Spirit, the fullness of the Spirit of God. The real Holy Spirit is not a dividing spirit. It is a spirit that enhances us to lead a life of God on the face of the earth, which is exactly what Jesus had. Isaiah 11, 1 and 2, there shall come forth a rod from the stem of Jesse, and a branch shall grow out of his roots, and the Spirit of the Lord shall rest upon him, the Spirit of wisdom and understanding, counsel and might, knowledge and of the fear of the Lord. This is the anointing that Jesus carries, and this is the anointing that Jesus fills us with when we come to him. John said, I indeed baptize you with water into repentance, but he who comes after me, whose shoes I am not worthy to bear, he shall baptize you with the Holy Spirit and with fire. So Jesus actually baptizes us with the Holy Spirit and with fire. With this spirit, not a dividing spirit between denominations, but the spirit that makes us a complete man, a well-rounded man, a well-rounded woman, with the spirit of wisdom and understanding, counsel and might, knowledge and of the fear of the Lord. We talked about wisdom for the first 2 days, and we talked about understanding yesterday. And today we want to complete the spirit of understanding upon Jesus. We talked about Solomon with the spirit of understanding. He asked for it from God, and God gave it to him. Today I want to touch on the example of Jesus, because John, listen to this, in John chapter 1, John the Baptist bore record saying, I saw the Spirit descending from heaven like a dove, and it abode upon Jesus, upon him. And I knew him not, but he that sent me to baptize with water, the same said to me, upon whom you shall see the Spirit descending and remaining on him, the same is he which baptizes with the Holy Spirit. So this is John's testimony of the Son of God, Jesus. So Jesus was filled with the Spirit without measure kind of an experience. With that came the Spirit of understanding. Understanding is discernment. Discernment is knowing something about someone without them even volunteering you that information. Let me give you two examples in the first chapter alone. Andrew begins his brother, listen to this, in verse 40, one of the two which heard John speak, followed Jesus, was Andrew, Simon Peter's brother. He first finds his own brother, Simon, and said to him, "We have found the Messiah," which is being interpreted the Christ. And he brought Simon to Jesus. And when Jesus beheld him, Jesus saw him, he said, "You are Simon, the son of Jonah. You shall be called Cephas," which is by interpretation, a stone. And then, listen to this, Philip, Jesus calls Philip, and Philip finds Nathanael in verse 45. Nathanael became later on the disciple whose name is Bartholomew, Nathanael Bartholomew. Nathanael and said to him, "We have found him of whom Moses in the law and the prophets did write, Jesus of Nazareth, the son of Joseph." Nathanael said to him, "Can any good thing come out of Nazareth?" Philip said to him, "Come and see." And Jesus saw Nathanael coming to him and says of him, "Behold an Israelite indeed, in whom is no guile." Nathanael said to him, "How do you know me, Lord?" Jesus answered and said to him, "Before that Philip called you, when you were under the fig tree, I saw you." Nathanael answered and said unto him, "Rabbi, you are the Son of God, you are the King of Israel." And Jesus answered and said to him, "Because I said unto you, I saw you under the fig tree, do you believe? You shall see greater things than those." And he said to him, "Verily, verily, I say unto you, hereafter you shall see heaven open and the angels of God ascending and descending upon the Son of Man."

0: Jesus. And everybody was about to stone her to death. And what do you say about this woman who was caught in the act of adultery, they ask. And Jesus was sitting down and writing on the sand. And when his time came, he stood up and said, "He who is sinless among you, he who is without sin among you, let him cast the first stone." Nobody could do that. First of all, what they did was completely wrong. In the Old Testament, it is mentioned, if you catch a man and a woman in the act of adultery, you had to bring them both to be stoned, not just the woman alone. So right there was the injustice. And so the Pharisees wanted him to fall into the trap. But he knew, he had an understanding heart as to how they were going to catch him. You see, we need to have the understanding on a daily basis, not to be tricked by the enemy, but to overcome him by the blood of the Lamb. Here is another illustration I want to give you. Jesus comes and he was actually passing through Jericho. And I'm reading from Luke chapter 19. There was a man named Zacchaeus who was chief among the publicans, and he was rich. And he sought to see Jesus, who he was, and could not for the press because he was of little stature. He ran before and climbed up into a sycamore tree to see him, for he was to pass by that way. And when Jesus came to the place, he looked up and saw him and said to him, "Zacchaeus, make haste and come down, for today I must abide in your house." He made haste and came down and received him joyfully. And when they saw it, they all murmured, saying that he has gone to be guest with a man who is a sinner. And Zacchaeus stood and said unto the Lord, "Behold, Lord, the half of my goods I give to the poor. And if I have taken anything from any man by false accusation, I restore him fourfold." Then Jesus said unto him, "This day is salvation to this house. Come to this house. For as much as he also is a son of Abraham, for the Son of Man is come to seek and to save that which was lost." Jesus saved Zacchaeus by his understanding. How many people can we win to the kingdom of God by understanding? Not by just repeating what we want to repeat that makes us happy, but by reading their mail without them sharing it, by reading their heart without them sharing it. God has added many people to the kingdom of God when we operate with the spirit of understanding. And I wish we would operate more and more and more with the spirit of understanding, because the spirit of understanding grants us access to the heart of the sinner, to the heart of the man or the woman who does not know God. And I know for one, after doing ministry for 35 years, or 37 years, without access being granted, I cannot say anything. I cannot make any inroad with any soul. So God wants to make you a person of understanding in your home, to be a great husband, to be a great wife, to be a great father, to be a great son, to be a great soldier in the body of Christ. Let's pray. Father God, we thank you for the spirit of Jesus, the anointing of Jesus that gives us wisdom and understanding. I pray that you'd fill everyone listening to this broadcast with the spirit of understanding to know the things that we do not know normally. And thank you for making us victorious. In Jesus' name, amen and amen.
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0: Welcome to our broadcast. I'm Apostle Jim Rayleigh from Calvary, and every week we bring you a powerful faith-building word straight from God's Word, messages that inspire hope, ignite faith, and release wisdom for real life. If you need encouragement, direction, or a reminder that God's still working in your situation, you're in the right place. 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
1: And then the shepherd, he took this oil, and he would mix it with other spices. And then there was snake protection, because there were holes where the sheep would graze. And those holes were intense, because in those holes there were snakes and vipers. And the vipers were known to bite sheep. They didn't have oil on their head, but the vipers couldn't stand the smell of the oil. The vipers couldn't take the oil. They hated the oil so much that they couldn't bite through the oil. They couldn't poison that sheep's head through the oil. And I came to tell somebody, the snake might want to take you out, but you got too much oil on your head to be poisoned. Tell somebody down your row, you got too much oil on your head. He might try to take you out, but you got too much oil on your head. He might try to take your destiny out, but you've got too much oil on your head. David is there in that mess, and he remembered when he got oil broken over his head by the prophet. I've come to tell you, that poison ain't gonna get you. That problem is not gonna get you. That snake is not gonna destroy you. Get your neighbor by the hand and say, neighbor, say, you can sit there if you want to, but you ought to give God praise. You got too much oil on your head to die. You got too much oil on your head for that thing to overcome you. You got too much oil on your head. Come on, your children got too much oil on their head. Your destiny, you got too much oil on your head. Take about 20 seconds and give God praise for the oil that's still on your head. How many times has the devil looked at you and said, I'm going to take her out now. I'm going to destroy him now. I'm going to take his ministry now. But you got too much oil on your head. Give God a shout for the oil. And then there was a beetle. That would lay, is it a beetle that would lay its head, eggs in the ear of the sheep, and it would start making so much noise and bother the sheep so bad that the sheep couldn't hear the shepherd's voice. And some of you got stuff in your ear. Your mother-in-law's in your ear. Y'all don't want to help me preach. Your sister-in-law's in your ear. Your negative neighbor is in your ear. You got your own voice in your ear. Y'all ain't saying nothing to me. And all you're hearing is doubt, fear, and negativity. But tell your neighbor, I got oily ears. Yeah, yeah. I'm not hearing fear. I'm not hearing doubt. I'm not hearing what anybody says about my children, my destiny, my future, my tomorrow. Somebody give God praise that there is oil in your ears. My sheep know my voice. How many, if you're ready to hear the voice of the Lord in a fresh way, open up your mouth for a new anointing to hear God. Hallelujah. Hallelujah. Hallelujah. Somebody take 20 seconds and give God praise for fresh oil. I said, give God praise for fresh oil. Now watch this. That sheep would go through things on that journey. And the shepherd didn't just anoint the sheep before the journey. He anointed him during the journey. And he poured oil on him after the journey. The shepherd would take the sheep and he would say, let me see what this journey cost you. Let me see what this journey tried to steal from you. Every cut, every wound, every place that the thorns got in, every fly strike, every snake encounter. The shepherd said, I'm going to pour oil in it. And the anointing is the shepherd saying, I can see what this season cost you. I see every place the valley touched you. And I am covering every single wound. Somebody give God praise. Absalom can sit on the throne, but he cannot touch what God put on David's head in Bethlehem. Look at your neighbor and say, whatever the valley cost you, it didn't cost you your oil. Yeah. You still got oil. I just want to hear from just a few people who know that you still got some oil. There is a difference between a regular praise and an oily praise. I dare only about 500 of you. Not everybody, but just a little segment of this crowd. Open up your mouth and give God praise. That I still got the oil. Somebody say, I still got the oil.

said, surely goodness and mercy shall follow me all, not some, not most, not once in a while, but all the days of my life. The word all there is a powerful word because it means each and every day. But there's also a word there that says follow me. It shall follow me. Not just in heaven, not just one day, but David said right here, right now, in this valley, I got goodness and I got mercy following me. The word follow there is a very powerful word. It's the word used in Hebrew for hunt. It's like somebody hunting, like a hunter will hunt a prey. And David had been hunted most of his life, hunted by Saul, hunted by the Philistines, hunted by his enemies. But he said, in spite of the fact that Absalom is hunting me, goodness and mercy are hunting.

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I'm being hunted.

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Come on, mercy. Let's go, let's go, let's go, let's go. Let's go, let's go, let's go. Yea, though I walk through, I'm walking through. Tell somebody, walk through. He's not gonna medevac you out. He may not airlift you out, but I'll tell you what the shepherd never did. He never left the sheep by themselves. So I think that since the shepherd's with me, I got a feeling everything's gonna be all right. I know this is too much for y'all religious folk, but I kind of feel like preaching right now.

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0: Can you imagine the audacity of a broken man? The audacity of a man who's lost his kingdom, his son. That's the wound behind the wound. That's the people you do the most for who cut you the deepest. That's reality. He's lost his kingdom, his son, his closest ally, and his sandals. He's got rocks being thrown in his head. He lost it all, but he never lost his shepherd. I still have a shepherd. And David somehow was convinced over 4 months. You got to see that this, sometimes it's long obedience. You understand what I mean by that? Sometimes it's being obedient when nothing is happening. Sometimes it's being obedient when the storm is coming, you're still rowing. Remember I talked to you about that last week and Save the Scraps. Who received the word today? Anybody? No. I'm going to tell you this. I don't care nothing about trying to be cute at my age. I'm going to teach you this Bible. And if you want the word, come to this church. Because that's the best thing we got. And it's the best thing you'll ever have. I'm going to teach that Bible. David, this is long obedience. He's watched his son betray. Some of us have watched people do us wrong. And we've loved them right through it and been kind to them. And we know they're stabbing us in the back. And it comes to a head. And the shepherd king goes back to his roots. And he remembers his own journey. And he said, the Lord is my shepherd. I shall not want. He said, this season is not going to diminish me. Can I prophesy to somebody today and tell you that this season is not going to diminish you? Everything God, oh, I feel that. Go ahead, sister, receive it. Come on, this is a spirit-filled house. We're not afraid for the wind to just blow in this place. This season is not going to diminish you. This season is not going to lessen your purpose or your destiny. Yea, though I walk through the valley of the shadow of death. And he said he restores my soul for his name's sake. God himself.
1: 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We pray this message helps you connect to God as you find your place, reveal your purpose, and unlock your potential. We are so glad that you are joining us here today.
2: Listen, today I want to talk to you about the Holy Spirit is one of the greatest gifts the Father could have gave us. We have the greatest Heavenly Father, man. He's supplying all your need and everything you have. One of the greatest expressions of the love of our Father is this towards his children, is the precious gift of the Holy Spirit. How many know this is important? Because just as a good loving father in the earth, right, would desire to give great gifts to his own kids, how much more does our Heavenly Father from heaven want to give us great things, right? He gave us the greatest gift we could possibly have after salvation. He gave us what? Give us the Holy Spirit. I think one of the scriptures that's awesome is Luke 11:13. You don't have to turn there. If you then being evil, now obviously it's a parable. He's not saying we're evil, but we're human. And sometimes we do things out of the wrong motive. He said this, if you being evil know how to give good gifts to your children, how much more will your Heavenly Father give you the Holy Spirit, you who ask? It's not a casual promise. It's not a random act. You want to know what it is? It's a divine assurance of the Father's desire for us to walk in constant communion, power, and truth with the Holy Spirit. That's what he wants for you. And I think one of the most important things you could carry is this. The Holy Spirit is not earned. He is a gift from God, and he's given to me and you. He was a promise from the God to his children, and this is the big thing. He wants to empower you, he wants to guide you, and he wants to indwell you. And I think that's one of the greatest things about Christianity is God didn't just say, hey, come worship me in church. He's like, no, take me home, let me come live in you. That's really wild. Because you want to know what? No one in the world has ever done that. You know what I mean? Religions of the world don't even think like that. We know they're all false. There's only one way to heaven is Jesus. But you understand what I'm saying. God is so cool. He came and lived in you. I mean, you know, I've seen some of you. I don't want to know if I want to live in the house with you, let alone be inside of you. That was way more funny than your amen to me. You're all better catch up. You know what I'm saying? Like, you know what I mean? Like some of you people, can you imagine spending a week with some of these people in here? Don't look around. Look straight ahead. It's going to be okay. Praise be to God. Right? You're like, man, I can't even spend it. Man, you got a spare bed? No, I ain't even going to the house. Amen. Listen, why? It's important to understand the invitation of the Holy Spirit in everything you do. And today we're going to learn a lot of key points to this. And I think it's really going to help me and you navigate. Now, here's number one thing I really was feeling from 9 o'clock. Spirit of God was strong 9 o'clock. Teaching's going to be good. This is what I want you to do. And I really need you to listen to me. Give me like 3 minutes. I'll change your world. The Holy Spirit's not mad at you. Okay? I'm going to give you some stuff. God loves you just the way you are. This is not a license to go get crazy. This is an opportunity for understand his true character. He is not the spirit of conviction. Church has been saying that for 30 years. All your famous preachers have been saying it. It's a bunch of baloney. He does not convict you. You know what I'm saying? I heard my favorite preacher. I'm not knocking favorite preachers. I don't know who they are, and I don't really care. He does not convict you. He's not a spirit of conviction. He is a divine reminder of truth. That's all he does. And until you know the truth, he ain't reminding you pretty much of nothing. That's why people are carnal. Goes on. And you're unlearned because you don't know the Bible, and you're not going to be strong enough to resist temptation because the Bible says righteousness is a revelation. And then you'll be able to resist temptation. So sometimes what happens is because we have not renewed the real you. Now, you got to explain this. The Holy Spirit lives within you, but you, your human spirit, the real you, the alive you, needs to be trained. That's where the renewing of the mind comes in. So until your mind is renewed, what happens is you're not safe to guide your life. So the reason why people have so much problems with Christianity is immaturity or lack of spiritual growth. Now, some of you, you're stubborn. You don't want to grow. You're like a baby with a bottle and a binky, and you're 50. You need to stop. That's the little bit of like, hey, it's time to get the ball rolling. But a lot of you, you just don't know. So never think God is giving you this hard time, like God's conviction. The only reason you become convicted is because you learn truth. You convict yourself. Does that make sense? So if I walk out of love before, how many of you were professional walk out of lover before you got saved? Like, you know, how many of you people don't raise your hand? I'm going to cuss you out in traffic twice on Sunday. And I ain't really worried about it. I remember I had this story, you know, it was funny. We were just telling the stories the other night and we had that homeless ministry, you know, and the homeless ministry was great, but some of them guys were rough, you know, and I'm down there one day and my mom was there and Lauren was tiny, man. You know, we were down there and I'm not trying to be a tough guy. And this guy just kept cursing and cursing and cursing and cursing. And I was laughing about it. Me and my mom laughed about it. I said, okay, I'm going to tell you one more time, sir. I said, listen to me. I'm a gentleman. You're a gentleman. I understand you're going through a rough patch, whatever. There's ladies and children here. You cuss one more time, I'm going to drag you down the street. I'm going to beat you. It was good, Mark. It was anointed too. He goes, what you say to me? Aren't you the preacher? I said, yeah, I'm the preacher that's going to take you in the street, beat you, repent. God's going to forgive me, and we're going to call it a day. So stop it. You know what I mean? So it's like funny. But you get what I'm saying in the mix of the day, right? Like you get the understanding that, hey, do I know that's wrong? Yes, I know that's wrong. I didn't need God to go, hey, son, that's not the way you really need to be. No, it's not like that because the guy made me laugh. He goes, aren't you a preacher? I said, yeah. He goes, you got your credentials from Popular Mechanics. I was like, no, I'm a graduate of Rhema Bible Training Institute, Kenneth Hagin Ministries. He was probably really proud of me at that moment in time while I'm slapping the homeless guy in the head outside the church. All right, listen, what? You have a human nature and you understand you're fighting that human nature forever. Everybody is. Come on, how many of you lose it a little bit? But the conviction comes in the heart or the correction from you, learning. Does that make sense? So don't go in there and say, well, the Holy Ghost. No, the Holy Ghost reminds you of truth. And if you know the truth, he'll be reminding you the truth. And therefore, you ever get into it with your wife? Come on, somebody, give me an amen. Come on. Come on, right? You ever say something a little cross to your girl? Y'all lying, church. I don't know. You people are professional liars in this place. I don't know what you're talking about. Oh, bro. Yeah, you ever do it? Come on, guys. You know what I mean? You ever say something or do something and you know, like, that was not smart. And you got that little spot on the inside saying, you really jacked this up, you know, right here? You know, right on the inside. Where'd that come from? Her. No, it came from you. You knew right now you were not very pleasing to your spouse, vice versa, in the moment, and you knew, like, oh man, you got that little pinch on the inside, like, ooh, that was bad.
3: 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Well, we want to invite you to come on out to our conference this July, and I promise you this, the next level of what God has for you is waiting for you, your family, your ministry in His presence. We're going to have a 3-day conference right here, and I promise you this, it's going to elevate your faith, it's going to elevate your vision, and it's going to elevate your life like never before.
4: So come and join us July 15th through the 17th in sunny Daytona Beach, Florida. It's going to be awesome. We have VBS for the kids. It's going to be an incredible time for you to go from the where you're at to where you want to go. We'll see you this summer at Elevate.
2: You know what I'm saying? So what happens is this, is you, through develop a relationship, have found out now what may, you ever make your wife mad about something she get mad about, or your girl mad about, or your boy, you know, your guy, you know, you're mad about something that they get mad about? Yeah, everyone in the room. And then what do you know? You knew now, hey, that's something, man, you don't like, all right, I'm not going to do that. You do it anyway. But once you notice you did it, what do you do? You understand the autocorrect is on the inside because your conscience has now been developed to something that does not really make the other person happy. So what's the Holy Spirit do? When you walk out of love or you say something cross, He don't go and say, you're so bad. He goes, if you have aught against your brother, you need to go make it right. He reminds you of the Bible. But if you don't have no scripture, you got no guidance. You see where carnality comes in? Why do people get saved, go to church, get filled with the Holy Ghost and act carnal? They don't have no knowledge. But if we get them knowledge, we can give them power. See what I'm saying? So don't go giving him a rap. That ain't who he is. So number one, remember this. Boom, right there. Pop that up there. You're going to love this. The Holy Spirit is a gift. Woo! Come on, somebody. What do you got to do with a gift? Receive it. Amen? Gift from God. Now, I understand a lot of times in life, people go like this. I don't understand this stuff. Listen, there's a lot of stuff you don't understand, but you have to make sure you start spending time communicating no matter what. Look at this right here. Look at this, Acts 2:38. This scripture goes with it. I put it in the Passion. I like the way to read it. Hope you like it too. Peter replied, right, and said this, repent and return to God, each one of you. Why? You must be baptized in the name of Jesus. Now watch this. To have your sins removed. We did that, right? So you may take hold of this gift of the Holy Ghost. Now watch the next verse because this is going to really bring it together. Okay, what was that? For God's promise of the Holy Spirit is for you and your family. Are you here? For those yet to be born and for everyone who what? Whom the Lord our God calls to himself. So what he's saying is that this gift is bigger than just you. Now, in the morning, you know, I had some of the people and they were like, man, you know, what do I do, right? Well, how many know you got to have the Holy Ghost intervene in your family in every situation? And without the Holy Ghost, you would have no help. Amen? So whether we're praying in the Spirit or being led by the Spirit, how are you going to fix this marriage? Holy Ghost. How you going to get this thing on track? Holy Spirit. How you going to be led and be God? Holy Spirit. See, now this is what it is. And now what do I got to do? You just got to invite him in. See, this is the big thing. Remember last week we had that thing about yield. You go to a yield sign. You don't mash the gas. You got to kind of coast, right? And you got to invite God in so he can start coming into situations and circumstances and helping you. Will he help you with everything? He will help you with everything. Come on, you got to realize that. Why? Because remember this, salvation is a gateway gift. I love that. You know what that means? It opens the gate. But remember this, the Holy Spirit is the empowering gift that flows through that gate. You know what I mean? So you got him, and he's a person. And this is what I want you to do, right? You know, I was telling last week, right? You know, have you really been leaning on the Holy Spirit? You know what I'm saying? Like, you know, I was telling somebody this. It's kind of funny. You know, you ever put like money in your wallet in a spot you don't usually put money? You know, like, so I was like, I got my ID, you know, and I stuck money behind my ID. I never put money behind my ID. I know exactly where my money is, all right? I leave my money in one spot. But behind my ID, I threw some, I forgot about it. It was just like a day. I don't know. I shoved it in there. Extra $100, you know, whatever it is. Shove it in there. Leave it just for any day you might need it. I'm walking around. There was probably $5 in that thing at one time. God knows these kids are robbing me. I come down and it's gone. I don't know where it went. So, you know what I mean? So I was laughing. So I was having a good old time with them. But I walked around with this in my pocket. I went places. It was months went by. And then I needed to take my ID out to go somewhere. And I pulled it out. When I pulled it out, I said, oh, there's that money I put in there. I forgot all about it. All the while I had that money, all the while that money could have bought me something, all the money that money could have did, money could have been a blessing. All the while I was there, but guess what? Because I did not acknowledge it, I didn't realize I had it. That's kind of like the Holy Ghost. You got him in there, but have you been talking to him? Have you been asking him to come in every area of your life? Have you, when your mind thought, see, God never intended you to carry the thoughts of your mind. That's why he gave you the Holy Ghost. He never wanted you to carry the burdens of life. That's why he gave you the Holy Ghost. He never wanted you to go through, man, those doctor reports are impossible without the Holy Ghost. Come on, you see what I'm saying? You got to stay focused in the Holy Spirit no matter what's going on in life, because when you need him, you want to know that what? You can find him. He already found you, but you got to be able to find him. You understand that? You're going to need him, man. So what do? You start keeping that conscious relationship, because remember this, the Father, put that up there, is a generous giver. And the Holy Spirit is the personal presence given to every believer. Ain't that good? The personal presence of God is the Holy Spirit alive in you right now in them seats. Did you get that? Did you see that? That means he's never too far for help. He's living in you. Woo! So what do? You start cultivating this relationship through what? Hey, you know what? If you're going to talk or communicate, what are you going to do? You got to call. Right? If I'm going to call Chris, what do I got to do? Pick up the phone. Hey, Chris, what's going on? What are you doing? Hey, man, what's going on? Mike, what's going on? Listen, you got to engage in this relationship, because just because he's there, I don't know about you, but I'm the same way. God, if you know I need it, why do I got to ask? He goes, man, because I'm God. Shut up and do what I tell you. Praise God, Jesus. Thank you. You know what I'm saying? What am I? I don't know why. You go to heaven, you ask him, like, why do I got to ask if you know what I need? Doesn't that bother anybody else? Like, you know what I need? Just give it to me. He's like, no, you got to ask. Not because he's like this, because see, what we don't understand is God does not really have access into the earth to move without your words. Because without words, he has not have legal jurisdiction in the earth, because the earth right now doesn't belong to him. Even though he created it, the earth in the fullness of thereof is his. But right now, till he gets it back, he's got to what? He's got to deal with this nonsense that's going on. So we got to stay in the earth with words and command the kingdom of heaven to be manifest. Now, we already got it, but the enemy's just hanging on to it. So you just got to take it. See what I'm saying? So you got to have words. So you're maybe some of the stuff you're looking for. Remember this, write this down, little bunny trail. Some of the stuff you've been waiting for, God's been waiting for your mouth to ask.
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You ever notice how the things we spend the most time chasing are usually the things that leave us wanting more? We think, if I could just get this one thing, but somehow it's never enough. Then one day you realize the piece you've been looking for isn't found in stuff. It's found in Jesus. Welcome to the Trinity Rock Hour, broadcasting from Daytona Beach, Florida. I'm glad you're here. Let's get started.

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You know, no matter how far we've wandered or how many mistakes we've made, Jesus never stops reaching for us. His invitation has always been the same: come home. And when we do, we don't find condemnation. 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